0: Young man, I hope you're staying cool this summer so far. And on tonight's Alice's Attic, I have a bunch of cool tunes for your earballs. Up this hour, we'll go back to 1985 to see what was on the rock charts. Plus, we'll celebrate a Jethro Tull birthday, and maybe your Uncle Alice will even spin some Motley Crue, Bob Seger, and Aerosmith. But you'll have to stay tuned to find out.
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0: Every week, Cooper's Countdown is heard on great radio stations like this one. What do you got for us, Coop?
1: We're going back to 1985, which was kind of an interesting time in my career. I'd put out my Dada album, 1983. That's when I got sober. And it would be 3 years before Constrictor came out. When I got sober, I took a couple years off and kind of rebuilt myself and redecided what Alice was going to be. Before, he was basically a whipping boy. He was the Hunchback of Notre Dame, where everybody just picked on him and beat him up and everything because he was an outsider. When I came back sober, I decided Alice was time to get even. And now he was going to be the ultimate villain. He was going to be this arrogant villain. And that's when I got with Kane Roberts and started working on Constrictor. Let's jump back to 1985 when Reagan was president in the U.S., Margaret Thatcher was the U.K.'s prime minister, and Back to the Future was the number one film of the year. Here's what was up in music for this week in 1985. At number five is the always great Pat Benatar with her song Invincible. Sadly, Huey Lewis has retired from live performing, but his song The Power of Love was at number four, and he was at the height of his career. I actually did some jamming with him a couple times. What a great band. Gordon Sumner, who you know better as Sting, was singing about The Fortress Around Your Heart, which made it to number three. A soundtrack cut from the movie St. Elmo's Fire was number two, and it's John Parr's St. Elmo's Fire, aka Man in Motion. And the number one song of this date, 1985, is a band who was in dire straits with their hit that name checks MTV, Money for Nothing. This is one of the greatest records ever made. Money for Nothing, Dire Straits.

that mama, she got it sticking in the cameraman. Oh, we could have some. And he's up there. What's that? Hawaiian.

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1: Hey, Uncle Alice, I hope you're feeling great and having a good time. I have always wanted to ask you, what's your best and worst subjects in school? Favorite and least favorite? Lisa from Kihei, Maui, Hawaii. You're my next door neighbor. I live in Kihei. Wow, that's great. Okay, I found algebra to be the most useless thing ever on the planet. When was the last time, Lisa, that you used algebra in your daily life? I find it so pointless that it was just unbelievable. And yet it was required. And then you could go to calculus. Okay, if you're going to be an engineer, then yes, then you need this. If you're going to be a pharmacist, yes, chemistry is important. These were some of the requirements that I could not understand at my time in school. I thought the most important thing in school was the government class, where you had to learn about your government, how to vote, who people were, and everything. That's important. There should have been a class in balancing your budget. There should have been a class in taking care of a baby. Those were the classes you are going to use in your life. My favorite class, of course, was art. That's where I was a straight A student in art. I had things hanging in museums in Arizona. And of course, creative writing. I was in journalism. And journalism, to me, was fascinating. In fact, in the end of the year in journalism, you had to write a paper, a 10-page paper on a newspaper, and tell me about the newspaper. Well, everybody picked the Post and all this. I picked the Inquirer because all the other headlines were like, tax hike coming next year. My headline was, boy born with dog's head. That's infinitely more important to me. If you need tutoring in geometry, don't ask me. And yet, one of my best friends is Scott Flansburgh, the human calculator. So don't ask me anything about math at alice@alicesattic.com. This Day in Rock is up next. I kind of liked history because it was a storyline. Actually, I could picture what was going on in that history class, so I did well in history. We'll make some more history coming up in a bit.
0: There's more Alice after this.
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He went looking for his baseball cards. Did that mannequin just move? Anyway, more rock, then more Alice.

0: Do you share a birthday with Nikki Sixx, Elvis, Britney Spears, or Bono? Well, you're about to find out, because Alice Cooper's going to invite you to blow out the candles for some festive celebrity birthday bashes.
1: Birthday greetings to Ian Anderson, turned 78 today. He formed Jethro Tull in 1967 and is the band's only constant member. Tull's 24th album, Curious Ruminant, came out in 2025. Can I tell you something? If you're going to do an album, don't put a word in there that nobody knows, just to be clever. Because they want to say, hey, have you heard the new Jethro Tull album? Curious Ruminant. Try to make it something, just call it Curious or Curious Jethro. Here's an appropriate birthday song for Ian.

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1: From the Way 31 Storm Tracker Weather Center, I'm Chief Meteorologist Jeff Castle. Weather's going to change a little bit as the week wears on. We're going to dial back the rain chances, but start to crank the heat back up, especially by this weekend. Heading into the overnight hours, any shower activity will die out this evening. We'll be partly cloudy, warm and muggy. Lows will be in the low 70s. Coming up for tomorrow, mixed clouds and sun. Temperatures back in the low 90s for highs, and likely another round of some widely scattered showers and storms. I'm Way 31 Storm Tracker Chief Meteorologist Jeff Castle.
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10: You'll laugh, you'll cry, you'll headbang. 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
11: And your incredibly talented host does all of that at once.
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12: In case you just woke up, you're listening to Alice's Attic, which makes me Alice Cooper. And what the heck are you doing sleeping so late? Maybe you're a night shift worker. Me, I enjoy a good nap. Let me tell you something. The nap is the new drug on tour. Everybody I know that's going to do a show that night and do a two-hour show and kill it finds an hour and a half somewhere in the afternoon, and it's not like being an old man. It's like re-energizing yourself for that night.

0: That nap used to be cocaine, so that's no more. Alrighty, enough of that. Let's get back to music. You're welcome.
1: Alice's Attic with Alice Cooper.

In just a few, we'll travel back to that decade of decadence with You Gotta Love the 80s. And we're doing more rock now.

0: the new wave.
1: And the heyday of all things metal.
0: It's time to travel back to one very dynamic decade. You gotta love the 80s. In Alice's Attic. Here's Coop now.
2: At the start of the decade in 1981, to be precise, Billy Squire had a triple platinum album by the name of Don't Say No. Hit singles included the title track, In the Dark, and the tune we're playing tonight, My Kind of Lover. Billy still plays live once in a while and lives in New York with his wife Nicole and their dogs. Very sweet guy, toured with us for a while and got along with him quite well. Here's My Kind of Lover.

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0: Life by the Beatles is actually threatening. I'd rather see you dead, little girl, than to be with another man. And on a more positive note, Angie by the Stones. But one of the songs I recorded for Cheryl was actually a cover tune. It's Pretty Ballerina, a 1966 single by the band The Left Banke. Lyrics include, I had a date with a pretty ballerina, her hair so brilliant that it hurt my eyes. I recorded it in 2005 for my Dirty Diamonds album. I always thought that song was absolutely brilliant. I never thought of recording it until I realized that I had a wife that was a ballerina, two daughters that were ballerinas, a niece that was a ballerina, a sister-in-law that was a ballerina. And I said, I think I better do a song about ballerinas. And that's tonight's tale. By the way, if you haven't seen the movie Ballerina, a John Wick movie, it's really good. Tell me what you'd like me to talk about at Alice@AliceIsAttic.com. Rock trivia from a honey dripper is up next. Don't even ask what a honey dripper is.
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0: Alice Cooper has some rock trivia for you. Go for it, Alice.
1: What song from Robert Plant's second solo album, 1983's The Principle of Moments, became his first top 40 solo hit? Answer, Big Log. It's an odd title and a very mellow song. The year after Big Log, Plant reunited with Jimmy Page in The Honey Drippers. Big Log. I wonder if that's any kind of... Oh, well, he must have been talking about Lincoln Logs. Yeah, that's it.

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3: From the Way 31 Storm Tracker Weather Center, I'm Chief Meteorologist Jeff Castle. Weather's going to change a little bit as the week wears on. We're going to dial back the rain chances, but start to crank the heat back up, especially by this weekend. Heading into the overnight hours, any shower activity will die out this evening. We'll be partly cloudy, warm and muggy. Lows will be in the low 70s. Coming up for tomorrow, mix of clouds and sun. Temperatures back in the low 90s for highs, and likely another round of some widely scattered showers and storms. I'm Way 31 Storm Tracker Chief Meteorologist Jeff Castle.
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11: Somewhere lurking in the dark shadows, he's a radio host who doesn't suck, even though he's always been a bit of a freak. But he does think you're worthy of listening to his show. Crank up the most talented man whose eye makeup is better than yours. The king of your kind. It's Alice's Attic with Alice Cooper.
12: Okay, rock fans, your Uncle Alice has Rock That Rolls, plus lots of stuff and nonsense, so I'm glad you tuned in. Plus, I love getting your emails with questions, comments, and especially if you're my distant cousin, I seem to have so many. I get on the road and I get notes backstage. I'm your third cousin from your eighth uncle's mother who fell down. Okay, you want music? I want to play you music. Do you like the Stones, Rush, Little Joni Jett, Pink Floyd? Well, I do, and I'm thinking that I might play some of those artists this hour, so let's get it on.
11: Alice's Attic with Alice Cooper.

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2: 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What a crazy time that was. Does it seem like yesterday for you guys or forever ago? 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We're all glad that live music is back. And if you haven't had a chance to hear U2 live, you're going to get that opportunity right now. Here's U2 in concert with Pride in the Name of Love.

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0: Alice's email on Alice's Attic with Alice Cooper.
1: Hello, Alice. We have a very unusual shared experience. Mine was different in several significant ways. But that line you said about don't kill him, just hurt him, was astoundingly accurate to an experience that I had. I was a teenager at the time and doing drugs and delusional. It's a great story that ends well. It was about 50 years ago, but it was a close call. Bobby. You're not going to tell us the story? Is he going to leave us hanging? All right. He's referring, of course, to the time I met Elvis. And Elvis handed me a loaded 38 and says, hey, man, I'm going to show you how to take a gun out of somebody's hand. And he, of course, knocked the gun out of my hand. But there I was, standing 3 feet away from Elvis with a loaded 38. Would you hand Alice Cooper a loaded 38? There was just that 1 second of thinking, what if you just shot him in the leg? Great story. The gun was out of my hand before I could even make a decision. Well, if you met Elvis or Elvis Costello, tell me all about it at alice@alicesattic.com. What's up next? I have no idea, but we'll both soon find out.
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1: What San Francisco-based band had their first hit in 1968 with a cover version of Eddie Cochran's Summertime Blues, Blue Cheer? 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

album Vincibus Eruptum. Dickie Peterson, the group's bassist and singer, formed Blue Cheer. People called Blue Cheer heavy metal or grunge or punk, but the band said, we're just a power trio, and we play ultra blues, and it's rock and roll. I think when you listen to this, you have to think metal, because it was so heavy. Blue Cheer did take it and turn it into a gigantic Godzilla kind of monster. So here it is, Summertime Blues.

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1: From the Way 31 Storm Tracker Weather Center, I'm Chief Meteorologist Jeff Castle. Weather's going to change a little bit as the week wears on. We're going to dial back the rain chances, but start to crank the heat back up, especially by this weekend. Heading into the overnight hours, any shower activity will die out this evening. We'll be partly cloudy, warm and muggy. Lows will be in the low 70s. Coming up for tomorrow, mixed clouds and sun. Temperatures back in the low 90s for highs, and likely another round of some widely scattered showers and storms. I'm Way 31 Storm Tracker Chief Meteorologist Jeff Castle.
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11: Welcome to my attic. I'm glad you're listening to me instead of watching true crime documentaries. I couldn't turn off Shark Week. It was just like absolutely addictive to me. So I'm all sharked up. All right, let's get back to the music. Here's one that goes to 11.
6: Alice's Attic with Alice Cooper.

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1: If you're a fan of sequels, you could do worse than Back to the Future Part 2. Came out in 1989, stars Michael J. Fox as Marty McFly, Christopher Lloyd, and Leah Thompson, among others. And the funny part is, they traveled all the way forward to 2015. My buddy Sammy Hagar's song, I Can't Drive 55, is used in the film when Marty McFly discovers he has returned to an alternate, hellish version of 1985 Hill Valley, full of strip joints, pawn shops, and Biff's Pleasure Palace. Here's I Can't Drive 55.

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0: And now, Alice's Attic with Alice Cooper presents more fun and freaky facts. Take it away, Coop.
1: You like weird stuff? Because, of course, Freaky Facts shall commence now. Neil Young and American funk superstar Rick James were in a band together called the Myna Birds before they became famous for very different styles of music. The cornea is one of two parts of the human body without blood vessels. Someday we'll get them. Because bananas are rich in potassium, they are a bit radioactive. So if you're glowing in the dark, you're eating too many bananas. Lemons float while limes sink. Because limes are the denser fruit. And finally tonight, if you wear a tie too tight, it can reduce your blood flow to your brain by 7.5%, potentially causing dizziness and headaches, including more pressure on your eyes. But wearing a top hat causes the wearer to get 9.2% smarter. I'm living proof of that. And so is Slash. Okay, freaks. Them's the facts.
0: Your teller of Detroit stories, Alice Cooper, will return after these messages.
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6: From the Way 31 Storm Tracker Weather Center, I'm Chief Meteorologist Jeff Castle. Weather's going to change a little bit as the week wears on. We're going to dial back the rain chances, but start to crank the heat back up, especially by this weekend. Heading into the overnight hours, any

0: Shower activity will die out this evening. Will be partly cloudy, warm and muggy. Lows will be in the low 70s. Coming up for tomorrow, mixed clouds and sun. Temperatures back in the low 90s for highs, and likely another round of some widely scattered showers and storms. I'm Way 31 Storm Tracker Chief Meteorologist Jeff Castle.
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8: Welcome to the deepest confines of the mind of Alice Cooper. It's a bit dusty up here, and oh, is it cluttered. There's a memory of hanging out with John Lennon and Anne Murray at LA's The Troubadour in 73. And over here is Alice's Cortez High School locker combination. And why is there a random recollection of pre-concert pickled herring in Oslo in 2017? But amidst the mélange, there's a wealth of rock and roll tidbits and knowledge that never fails to entertain and engage. So without further ado, here's your fastidious host. It's Alice's Attic with Alice Cooper.
9: It's your Uncle Alice checking in at the top of the hour and hopefully finding you at the top of your game. But I get lots of emails from you people, so I know some of you are having a hard time. So I'm glad you wrote in so I can tell you that tough times aren't permanent and that I have faith in you. If you need some words of wisdom or just want to tell me a bad dad joke, drop a line to Alice at alicesattic.com. In fact, I'll read one of your emails later this hour. And who knows whose it is, but I'll try to do your voice the way I think you would do it. Let's rock.
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1: Tonight I got a song that's good for every day of the week, even though it's called Friday on My Mind. I played the version by Bowie, and this time I'm going to do the original from the Easy Beats. And if you know your rock trivia, you know they were an Australian band featuring George Young, who is the older brother of Angus and Malcolm of AC/DC. 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Here's Friday on My Mind, Easy Beats.

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1: A solo Paul McCartney song that came out in 1970 has been regarded as one of the finest love songs. And Paul plays all the instruments on this particular song with his wife Linda on backing vocals. Can you name the song? I consider it one of the top five songs he ever wrote. Maybe I'm amazed. Some of the lyrics include, maybe I'm a lonely man who's in the middle of something that he just doesn't understand. Maybe I'm a man and maybe you're the only woman who could ever help me. Paul McCartney, that was a Beatles song. That was an absolute Beatles song. It's one of the best Beatles songs. And it just showed you how important he was to the Beatles writing. Okay, here's Maybe I'm Amazed, Paul McCartney, live.

0: Alice will be back tomorrow at his usual time. 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
4: 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The most classic rock. TNT coming together. Black Betty, it's not just a pile of songs. 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
1: 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Oh, yeah, right. 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
3: Gee, when I grow up, I want to be a carny.
0: Why wait, Billy? You can drop out of school and join now. I know they're looking for someone to comb the fleas out of Gabora, the gorilla girl, and to sell bootleg cigarettes from the back of the ring toss game.
3: Oh, boy. Can I, Mom? Please? Can I?
2: I guess it'll be all right. You just be sure to eat up all your deep-fried vegetables on a stick and do whatever the carnies tell you to do.
0: Come on, Billy. I'll drive you over myself. We just have one quick stop. Have you ever shoplifted porno magazines while the liquor store clerk is being distracted, Billy?
3: Not yet, I haven't.
0: The Griesenart, available now from Frigamall Industries or wherever carnies congregate.
4: One of my prouder moments. You're welcome. Boy, I am starting to sound a lot like you, Tom.
5: You're welcome. Thank you. Thank you very much.
4: From the O'Reilly Auto Parts Studios. Say what's on your mind. It's the Bob and Tom Show. Jess Hooker at the news desk.
6: Hello.
4: There's Pat Godwin.
7: Hey there.
4: Hi there. Ho there. There's Josh Arnold.
8: Hello.
4: Hello. Ace Cosby.
9: Hello.
4: Yes.
10: Bob and Tom.
4: I'm Chick and hello, Tom. Hello, Betty.
8: Ah, yes. The fair, state fair, county fair season. Still up and running.
4: Oh, gosh, yeah.
8: Be winding down pretty soon.
4: Mm-hmm. And around our area, it's state fair time. And of course, this is also where they manufacture the humidity for the rest of the country.
8: Yeah, and apparently they can't get it out of the factory. It's now, stuck here.
4: Yeah, you're going to have an overrun right here, near the factory. Yeah.
8: Yeah. I've already been to one county fair.
4: Oh, yeah?
8: It's great.
4: The girls like the
8: fair.
4: Oh,
8: it's great. Yeah. Rides and food.
4: Pigs.
8: Great food.
4: Cows.
8: Looking forward to some weird food. Speaking of food, by the way, a little a poll that we've posted on our website. It's the Hooker the Cooker poll. What should she make next? We're giving you three choices. By the way, I see a clear winner here.
6: Yeah.
8: I haven't even looked at the results, but I've got a feeling. The choices are fresh corn cakes, green room cookies, referencing our little area here.
6: Yeah.
8: Called the green room. Or Jess's high school breakfast sandwich.
4: Well,
6: yeah it's that season.
4: The...
6: We're back to school too in some areas.
8: Yeah,
6: poor kids.
8: My girls start today.
6: Yeah,
4: I believe you were a latchkey kid before that was a term. I would think, wasn't it? You
6: had... Oh yeah, I got myself and my siblings ready for school, and got everybody breakfast.
8: So the fresh corn cakes. Just before people vote, let me know what's going on with that.
6: The corn cakes are. It was. I don't know how this happened. It was an accident, but I had Hawaiian rolls, those King's Hawaiian rolls you guys like so much.
4: Oh, yeah.
6: And then I had some fresh corn, and I thought, what if you just mix this together and bake it again? And so it ended up being this weird, I think I'm going to try it as a hush puppy next.
4: Oh.
6: I'm still working this recipe out.
8: So I'm sorry, you take bread that's already bread.
6: Bread that's already bread because there's...
8: And then you break it up and...
6: Yeah, there's this trend if you have stale bread, just rehydrate it. Like literally just pour water on it and then rebake it and it's fresh again. So, I actually tried that.
4: I saw that you take a pizza crust and put some water on the crust and put it in the microwave and it's 10 times better than just throw it in the microwave.
6: Yeah.
4: Yeah.
8: No kidding.
4: How about that, huh?
6: Yeah.
8: So anyway, that's the corn cakes.
4: Something about chemistry, Tom.
8: What's the green room cookies? These are some kind of special.
6: Yeah, this was inspired by.
4: Are there dope? Is that dope in those cookies?
6: No. this was inspired by the fair, actually. Everybody loves the deep fried Oreo. So I took pancake batter and dipped those Biscoff cookies that we have in there, the favorite ones, and then I put them in the air fryer. So it was, a version
4: of that. Sounds good.
8: And then number three is Jess's high school breakfast sandwich.
6: Yeah.
8: What is that exactly?
6: It's a sausage.

0: patty and two honey buns, and that's what I would eat on the way to school.
1: You mean like a honey bun?
0: Like a package
1: like
0: honey
1: a,
0: bun.
1: Like
0: yeah.
1: a donut.
0: Yeah, like the honey buns you would get. Yeah, yeah single like a, serving.
1: Like a cruller?
0: Yes.
1: Yeah.
0: Yeah.
2: Are those prepackaged?
0: They are. Yes.
1: And they're they're sticky and
0: oh, they're horrible. That's it's the last thing you want to eat on your way to school.
1: Yeah.
2: Huh. So you can vote. Go to bobandtom.com.
0: Yeah.
2: And you will do a Hooker the Cooker video.
0: Yeah.
2: Present. They all sound interesting.
0: Yeah, they're all kind of strange. Yeah. But
2: the recooked bread thing is really. How does it taste?
0: It's not bad. It's,
2: is it? What do you use? Canned corn?
0: Yeah, no, I used fresh corn, and I made corn milk, which may have been a little extreme.
2: Do you make corn on the cob and then stuff it in?
0: Yeah, I made corn milk.
1: How about this?
0: Yeah.
1: Cream corn.
0: Cream corn is a way. Yeah, isn't that one of your dishes that you take?
1: I'm not sure what it's called, but cream corn cake or whatever.
0: Casserole.
1: Cream corn casserole.
3: Yeah, that's a big Ohio thing, right?
1: Yeah. You make that and you take it to Thanksgiving. You really don't have to. There's not much to it. Here's what I do, Tom.
2: is this canned?
1: Never mind. I can tell you don't want to know. It's okay.
2: Well, I just want people to vote. Go to bobandtom.com.
1: Everyone knows.
0: Or you can download the app and vote
1: Everyone knows this voting's rigged.
3: Do we have a clear winner so far? Someone's in the lead? Something's in the lead?
0: It does. It looks like Jess's breakfast sandwich is in the lead. Yeah, so.
2: Well, and that doesn't sound all that complicated.
0: It's not. It's two ingredients. It's so easy, and it's not healthy at all, but it's delicious.
2: Well, that would go for almost everything.
1: That's we had the Krispy Kreme glazed donuts as buns for cheeseburgers that one morning, and I lost my mind.
2: They were delightful.
1: Yeah.
2: So we'll see if you get a chance. You can vote. Also, while you're there, you can just we're one click away from the world of email. You can send us your messages. Go to bobandtom.com and go click right there, and we'll find out what's on your mind. We have some unusual requests today. I'm going to have to ask a few questions off the air of various people, see if we can get at least one of these in. But we'll look forward to hearing from you, certainly. Coming up in sports?
1: Coming up in sports, what do we got? Oh, Buffalo Bills brand new stadium. $2.1 billion, something like that, stadium cost. And evidently there's the most often heard comment is obstructed view seats. Mm. People are very upset. This past Saturday night they had a scrimmage. The Bills had a scrimmage at the new stadium, and many, many people were not pleased with their seats and how much their view was obstructed. It is in Buffalo, and it is open air. Sorry, Tom, but it's football, baby.
2: That's stupid. They should
1: put a roof. It's football, baby. Football. You play in the snow.
2: Yeah, great.
1: Yeah, you're damn right.
2: They play golf in the snow. It makes as much sense.
1: I have played golf. In the snow. It's kind of fun. You have to wear.
2: What's obstructing the view?
1: I use a white ball one, huh?
2: Haven't they figured out by now how to?
1: Well,
2: I'll cantilever the roof.
1: Nope.
2: They've got poles.
1: There's poles and bars and a couple of the seats. There's an air conditioning vent in front of the end zone, and one of the seats. There was a picture. You can't see the field for fans constantly going to their seats. So evident, but that was during the scrimmage, and they're thinking there's going to be a more strict seating policy during the game.
2: Okay. So we'll look forward to that.
1: We'll talk about it.
2: Anything else of interest in sports?
1: We're going to talk about it. That's right. What else do we have?
2: I know we have a guy going for a world record this morning.
1: I don't want to talk about it.
2: It's very exciting.
1: Actually, this guy is kind of cool. He's the only person alive that has broken the sound barrier in a car.
2: Oh, wow.
1: Sound barrier, kids, 750 miles an hour, give or take a mile an hour. Yeah. In a diesel car, by the way, he went 350.092 miles per hour. But he's going to try to
2: beat
1: that today. So we'll see.
4: They have the salt flats?
2: Yeah.
1: Yeah, Bonneville salt.
2: And they got to do it, I guess, early in the morning at dawn before it gets too hot.
1: Mm.
2: You don't want that radiator. Overheating.
1: Well,
2: I'm not sure what, but it's an interesting vehicle, not a diesel. We'll find out what that's all about coming up. Also, we don't have much of an update on the cat story. We do have a rather odd update on probably the funniest thing yesterday was a video of the soccer player in Brazil.
1: Yeah, he scored a goal, got excited, jumped over the sign barrier that runs around the field in soccer. They have the advertisements. He jumped over.

0: after that, didn't realize there was a stairway on the other side, a big hole, and he went right down the hole.
1: Yeah, there's a there's a footnote to that that is somewhat humorous, which we will get to this morning. 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She's been doing some videos. They're on our YouTube page, YouTube channel, I should say, and quite popular. So thank you very much, Jess. Right now, I want to ask you about your house. 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
1: Welcome back to the Bob and Tom Show in the O'Reilly Auto Parts Studios at the news desk. It's Jess Hooker.
2: Hello.
1: There's Pat Godwin.
3: Hey, Chick.
1: Hi. There's Josh Arnold.
4: Hello.
1: Hi. There's Ace Cosby.
5: Hello.
1: Hello. I'm Chick. Hello. Tom.
6: Hello, Chick McGee. Yesterday, you discovered an interesting video. The background on this is it was a soccer game in Brazil. And the description here is a Brazilian footballer.
1: F-U-T-B-O-L.
6: Got carried away. He jumped over the advertising boards that surround the field.
1: He scored a goal, jumped over the advertising board, and it was a celebrating time.
6: Yeah, not realizing that just over the fence was a stairway going down, so you see him disappear into the hole.
1: Right.
6: His name, J.C. Maranajo, celebrated the goal, running toward fans, vaulting the fence and disappearing into the tunnel.
1: Right down the hole.
6: There's a punchline to this that's coming up. I'll show it to you again in case you missed it. He scores the goal.
1: Yeah, I'm a badass.
6: Yay, and he just disappears.
2: Yeah.
6: Well, guess what? This is what's called adding insult to injury.
1: Look at the guy who's both hands on his head.
2: Watch
1: the guy
2: that happened, yeah.
1: Yeah,
6: yeah. I guess it's a stairway going down into the
1: visitor's locker
6: area.
1: Think, yeah.
6: Insult to injury category. The goal was later disallowed.
1: Wow.
6: So.
1: What a day he's having, huh?
6: Yeah. Big celebration and then nada. Sorry about that, JC. There you go. It's worth looking, perusing the internet to find that. It's really funny. Now, it's time for us to review some letters.
1: Yes.
6: That you have sent us. You can reach us, Bob and Tom at bobandtom.com or... just go to the Bob and Tom website where you can vote on what you want Hooker the Cooker to make next. And just click a button, you can get to us. What have you got over there letter-wise, Chick McGee?
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0: I can't believe I hadn't thought of this before, but this is for my attention or Josh's attention. Dear Bob and Tom Show, I bought a dashboard symbol to add some fun to my long road trips.
1: That's fine.
0: In my truck.
2: So wait a second. It's a little tiny little symbol.
0: Tiny
2: it?
0: Little symbol. He has a drumstick. Well, how when I hear one of your sly jokes, I hit it like a rim shot.
2: Is it?
0: I think you guys
2: mounted into the air conditioning
1: it
2: vent.
1: It is like the phone holders.
2: Yeah,
1: yeah.
0: It kind of clicks in there, and yeah. So he says, I think you guys need one. Josh or Chick should play have one in the studio.
2: Well, you could get a
0: tink tink tink.
2: You could get a full symbol over there.
0: Well, that's what I'm thinking. Yeah,
2: but on a stand.
0: I give it the over under would be an hour 15
2: before I'm irritated.
0: Before you're irritated, if you hit that symbol one more time, I'm going to kill you.
2: If you sparingly, it'd be okay.
1: Oh, so if you get to choose between a new bell or a symbol, which one do you want?
0: I think I'm going to go symbol.
1: You think so?
0: Yeah, because if I hit the bell, I have to pick it up.
2: Oh, that was good.
0: I do that, but a symbol. Oh, you're going to hear the symbol.
2: Does someone make a mini desk symbol?
1: Yeah, I'm sure they do.
0: Oh, yeah. A billion-dollar industry for desk toys,
2: okay.
0: I'm sure.
1: Yeah.
0: Yeah.
2: All right. Now, yesterday we had a news story about a ghost ship.
1: Yes, with the cats.
0: And a wonderful picture, and the cats just... Some guy took a picture of him, and there's cats just standing around. And what are you looking at?
2: I'm trying to figure out if the was this ship just floating off the coast of Washington State?
1: It says that it was pedestrians called it in. It was off the coast of Owen Beach.
2: And
1: when they got to the boat, they discovered 30 living cats inside.
2: And no people.
1: No people.
0: And it looks like somebody said, all right, we're going to have a team picture. All right.
1: Yeah.
0: Come on over.
1: They're all paying attention.
0: Yeah.
2: This is a nice letter. Calls himself Daddy. He said the people that were on the boat.
0: Wait a minute. This guy calls himself Daddy?
2: Yeah.
0: Okay.
2: It's a garbage thrown Daddy, to be precise.
1: Know him. Yeah.
0: Oh, that damn guy.
2: He said the people on the boat, the cats ate them. Okay. another letter.
1: Oh, okay.
2: Another letter about the cats. Well, didn't you have a theory about this, Chick?
0: Well, any qualified EMT will tell you, a dog owner, if there's a decedent in the house, if you own a dog, the dogs wait longer to start eating your body than a cat would. And the dogs start at the feet, and cats start with your face.
2: Okay.
1: Happy
2: birthday.
0: Yeah, okay.
2: Dear Bob and Tom Show, writes Joanne, I think they should rename the boat.
0: All right.
2: Pussy Galore.
3: Yeah.
2: A little reference to the classic
3: PSS Pussy
2: classic
3: Galore.
2: Classic James Jones Bond.
0: PSS Pussy Galore.
2: And renaming a boat's tricky.
1: Yeah.
2: There's a whole protocol you're supposed to do.
1: Really?
2: Yeah. Yeah. You don't just rename a boat. There's a whole ritual you have to do.
1: It has to be bad luck to just rename a boat.
0: Yeah. You have to. Not supposed to rename a boat that's already been named, right? You're the salt among us, Tom. Your yard.
2: There's a whole. It depends on that. Got a request for Pat for a song. I'll run this by you in a few minutes. I think
3: all
2: we can
3: right.
2: get this out. I don't want to surprise you.
3: You can surprise me.
2: We were talking about unusual names. This comes to us from Pat, who lives in Waupun, Wisconsin.
0: I have a speeding ticket in Waupun, Wisconsin. I'm pretty sure.
2: He worked for an insurance company, and he would answer letters about the status of various medical bills, which would, of course, feature the names of a variety of doctors. One time I pulled up a doctor's name. It was Dr. Dick Creamer.
1: All right.
0: I went to high school with a Kenny Creamer.
2: Well, at least his parents had the foresight, not the name
0: Peter,
2: of Richard.
0: Yeah. Peter Creamer.
2: Yeah, Peter Creamer.
1: Yeah.
0: Roger Creamer. Yeah.
2: But your Bob and Tom Show writes, Matt.
0: Hi, Matt.
2: I attended engineering schools in a large Midwestern city.
0: Woo!
2: Two of the professors at the time were Dr. Boner.
0: Uh-huh.
2: And Dr. Aiken.
0: Oh, come
1: on. Okay.
0: Boner Aiken.
2: They got married my freshman year.
1: Oh.
2: And Ms. Aiken referred to herself as Dr. Aiken Boner.
0: I've heard that happen.
2: I can't. I'm skeptical.
1: We had a family wedding that was a hooker and then lips. So
3: LIPPS.
1: LIPPS, yeah. Wow.

0: Your last legitimate last name is Hooker.
1: It is, yeah. Yeah, so that's how it read in the newspaper, Hooker Lips.
2: There you go.
0: Okay, well, now, back to you, Chick McGee.
2: Dear Bob and Tom Show, not sure if the picture attached. It did. This is from Steve in Louisville. I'm a custom pool builder. This sign was at a customer's house in Floyd Knobs, Indiana.

0: in Florida.
1: Well, thank you. Thank you very much.
2: Yeah.
1: This is interesting. This comes to us from MD, going by initials. My husband's grandfather's name was Richard Weed. He did, in fact, go by Dick his entire life.
2: Hmm.
1: I'm not sure when.
0: That was a big thing in high school. We called somebody a Dick
1: Weed.
2: Yeah.
0: Yeah.
1: Has that gone away?
0: Way to go, Dick Weed. Yeah.
2: Not around here. We still say it in the hall a lot.
0: I think I might have heard of Dick Weed this morning, actually, now that I think about it.
1: Yeah. We were talking also about instructions that you find on various things that you think
2: that
1: might
2: seem
1: be
2: unnecessary. Yeah,
1: I'm not even sure. This one, I guess, makes sense. It's a photograph of a sign at a hotel pool.
0: Yeah, mm-hmm.
1: Do not use soap in the hot tub or in the pool. I mean,
0: that reminds me of the Beverly Hillbillies when they thought the fancy eating table was the billiard table.
1: Oh, and I loved the pot passers.
0: The pot passer was a cue stick. Yeah,
1: made a pool cues.
0: Somebody came in and said, "This is a giant tub. Let's get the soap and get in there." No, it's a swimming pool, Hill Jack.
1: Dear Bob and Tom, I'm glad to hear that Patty G is doing well. Once again, Pat, you're recovered.
0: Physically, he's better. Yeah.
1: Recovered from your shoulder surgery. And by the way, Tom, I'm patiently waiting for the Morning Breath Club t-shirts. I think I've got a handle on that.
0: Finally, oh, my God.
1: After all these
0: years. You know, I would be embarrassed if I were you to even mention that term.
2: If you can get it to me today, we can have it in the next pop-up shop.
1: It might be tomorrow.
2: Today. I'll see it next week.
0: Another deadline missed.
1: Okay, all righty. Well, let's visit the sports page. What's happening over there?
0: Let's see. From the NFL camps, the Buffalo Bills are responding to criticism over various issues of their new stadium, including partially obstructed sightline concerns. They've addressed them on a case-by-case basis. The criticism stems from fans getting their first full experience inside the $2.1 billion Highmark Stadium during the Bills' annual blue and red practice this past Saturday night. Bill said a majority of the feedback was overwhelmingly positive, said the PR director. But a few complaints did arise.
3: Yeah.
0: Alrighty. Bill's president, Pete Gelly, termed as coming from less than 1% of the personal seat licensing holders. Now, you know what PSLs are, Tom. You think you can buy season tickets for your favorite NFL team? Well, you certainly can, but first you have to buy a personal seat license. That enables you to buy a season ticket.
2: Wow.
0: And whoever came up with that...
1: There's a money grab.
0: ...was a genius. Anyway, we've got some of the pictures from the stadium. That is an actual view from a seat down the field. And
2: okay.
0: As you can see, you can't see one of the end zones. And that you can't see one... The end zone there, if you're looking at the left, you can't see.
1: I don't see how in today's world an architect would miss that.
0: I don't know. Well, the rumor is the architect company is from Kansas City. And they don't know if that's just a happy accident. That's my favorite one.
1: Well, we're looking at a view where you can see, I would say, about
0: 70% of the field?
1: Yeah. But that's... Well,
0: you can't see the end zone farthest away from you at all.
3: There are places have these, and then you just sell them for slightly cheaper.
2: Yeah,
3: And they, they're listed as obstructed view.
0: Right.
1: Yeah. But I would think in today's world, they can cantilever the seats. They don't have to have anything obstructing anything.
0: You would think.
1: If it was properly designed.
2: I don't know. In a stadium that big.
0: Well, you know, but Tom, it's in Buffalo, New York. I don't know how much snow they get there in the winter, but it is an outdoor stadium.
1: Okay.
0: Because they're football fans, Tom.
1: Okay. Well, good for them. It makes for a couple of unwatchable games every year.
0: They're not unwatchable. Football fans love football. It's called snow globe games.
1: Great.
0: See, you're not a football fan.
2: I love it.
0: I don't think you should be allowed to comment on this sort of thing. I don't know why I encourage it. And offensive coordinator Eric Bieniemy has returned to the Kansas City Chiefs for his first practice since his wife was shot at their Virginia home. She's on the mend, getting better. But his 27-year-old son was arrested in the shooting.
3: Oh, my gosh.
2: Yeah, this is a horrible story. Yeah.
1: And you chose to read this?
0: Well, yeah. Wife's okay.
2: He's back. His son's in jail.
0: His son's in jail.
3: So now that he knows where his kid is.
2: Yeah.
0: That's exactly right.
3: Every parent kind of wants to know where their kid is.
4: Don't worry all night.
1: It's 11 o'clock. Do you know which prison your children are in?
2: Do you remember that commercial?
4: Oh, yeah.
0: Oh, sure.
4: Lying.

0: Old.
1: I saw one the other day. It's been on. It's been.
2: Oh, they don't have those still
1: in my feed.
0: No, they come up.
1: Instagram feed. It's Grace Jones. It's 10 p.m. Do you know where your children are? Or something. Remember how Grace Jones talked?
0: Yeah.
1: The weird hair and the
2: but I remember those accent. Those commercials for what from the 70s. It's 11
0: we
2: o'clock.
0: We had them too. Yeah.
1: Yeah.
2: It's 11 o'clock. Do you know where your children are?
1: It went on for a long time.
3: I saw a local news person do one. 1 month ago.
2: No kidding.
3: Yeah.
2: Wow.
1: Yeah. And Grace Jones, of course, she's probably one of the people helping in juvenile delinquency, I would think, right?
2: Yeah.
1: I'm 17 years old. I'm going to go see Grace Jones.
2: I don't know much about Grace Jones.
1: At 11 o'clock. Avant-garde.
2: She's a singer.
3: I think she's a praying mantis in a skin suit.
0: Yeah. She's could an actress.
1: Could be that.
2: Didn't she have a flat top?
0: Yes.
4: Yeah.
1: What's wrong with that?
3: Goes to the Gozerian.
2: There was some kind of a gag where she was turned upside down and used to polish floors with her head. Sorry.
1: Anyway, the Sun is facing three charges in the Bieniemy situation. Court appearances have been delayed for a mental health evaluation.
3: Boy, with sons like that, who needs Bieniemies?
1: I tell you.
2: That's just sad.
1: That's an amazing show.
2: I would have skipped that story. It's too depressing.
1: No, yeah, it would have gotten all the laughs out of the way.
2: Pat, coming up during the break, I'm going to ask you if you can do a special song for one of our listeners.
4: Okay.
2: You're in good form. Your guitar hand is okay.
4: Pretty good. Yeah.
2: Okay. Good. All right.
1: Well, it's not as never his hand; it's his shoulder.
2: Oh yeah, you know what I mean.
1: I don't know what you mean. Hand is hand, and shoulder is shoulder. Say what you mean.
2: Okay.
1: Sorry.
2: You ever get a never shoulder job? So. I guess there's a proper distinction.
1: Never works so hard.
2: Pat Godwin, by the way, is going to be at the...
1: I wish I'd wake up and see I'm gone.
2: At the Astra Theater in Jasper, Indiana.
1: This is what I get for coming in 2 days in a row. Go ahead.
2: What was I saying? The Astra Theater in Jasper, Indiana. Coming up Saturday, August 22nd, Patty G back in the saddle, if you will. He'll be on stage, the man, the guitar, singing his songs for the first time since he had his surgery. Thanks to our friends at The Razor, WRZR Radio.
1: Pat Godwin singing his song.
4: Singing his song.
1: Freewheeling out there.
4: Here he comes.
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4: Hello.
3: She looks like today she's wearing the casual sensei shirt. From a karate
5: school.
6: I like that. You look great. I think today you've got the librarian look. It's that thing where you take off your glasses and undo your bun and then shake your head and go, oh, it sure is hot in here. I wonder if I should take my shirt off. Oh, I forgot my bra. Can you help me lick my
3: own? I've never seen anyone
4: that escalated quickly
3: who wears eyeglasses recreationally like Miss Hooker over there. How many different eyeglasses do you have that are just glass, right?
4: Oh, I bet you I have like 20 pairs.
3: Yeah, there you go.
4: But I wear, these do have a little tiny prescription in them.
6: But they look not, but they look, you know what I mean? That librarian thing where it's the.
4: Yeah. Yeah, I could make a lot of money if I did that.
3: It's a trope, man. It's a trope.
4: Yeah.
6: You could do that on like OnlyFans?
4: I could do it. Yeah, probably.
6: We have an OnlyFans story coming up that's kind of interesting.
4: We should start an OnlyFans. Bob and Tom should have an OnlyFans.
3: Huh?
4: Yeah. It doesn't have to be sexual. It could just be.
6: Well, the one we have this morning is not.
4: Oh, that's right.
6: It's coming up in the news. Kind of a cute one. We can get to that. But first, I want to break the protocol here. We're going to get a
3: song. Somebody better break something.
6: We're going to get a song from Pat. But first, there's a story that I would be so angry if I had been on this aircraft.
4: Oh, yeah. Mm.
6: This is absolutely infuriating.
4: Okay, hold on.
6: This took place in Canada at a major airport. And you'll find out. You got it? Okay.
4: Yep. A Porter Airlines flight in Canada was canceled last week after a young child refused to sit down and buckle up. The Toronto-based airline said the parent and crew repeatedly tried to secure the child in the seat.
3: Attaboy.
4: But were unsuccessful.
3: What? Give him hell, Rupert. What is it? Ruprecht?
5: Yeah. How young was this boy?
4: It doesn't say his age. The plane was forced to return to the terminal in Victoria International Airport to remove the parent and child.
6: It gets worse.
4: The airline said the removal of the parent and child along with their luggage delayed the Toronto-bound flight past the airport's 12:30 a.m. runway closure, forcing the remaining passengers to be disembarked.
5: Oh, yeah.
3: Ooh. Yeah.
6: I mean, first of all, there's an easy solution, I think. Duct tape and the overhead.
4: No.
5: Yeah. What the heck?
4: Benadryl and an ass whooping is what it is.
3: I was going to say, if I was in this situation with my parents, I would have gotten rocked. I can tell you that.
4: There is kids Dramamine, and it's going to knock them out.
6: Hmm.
4: It might not be the best answer every time, but in this situation, it sounds like it.
6: I mean, were the parents? I suppose you could go the positive route would be, well, Jimmy, we're going to go to Disney World if you shut up and sit in your seat.
7: Speaking of Jimmy was out of his seat on a flight to Rome on Air Italia. He was a little under 3 years old sitting on his mom's lap because that was allowed. And he got away from her and was crawling up underneath the seats.
3: Attaboy.
7: We got in huge trouble because the flight attendants were just really angry.
4: Yeah.
6: Well, you got to be in charge of your kid on an airplane. But all those people had to stay overnight at the airport.
4: They did, yeah.
3: They were encouraging Jimmy's creativity. He was going to be a seat floor plane.
5: I mean, that's how your future, your top upskirt photographers are born.
3: That's how they start.
6: God,
3: you
5: don't want to curb that creative temperament.
3: No.
6: I would have. So the scenario once again is this kid refuses to get into his seat and buckle up.
3: And
4: it doesn't say the age.
6: The plane has taxied out.
4: Mm-hmm.
6: They can't get him to sit down. They have to taxi back in, which costs the airline a fortune to hook up. The flight's essentially canceled.
4: Yeah, everyone had to fly out the next day.
5: Hmm.
6: God, I would have

0: don't know.
1: Sold tickets to go kick the dad in the balls.
2: They didn't do enough. They could have done more.
0: Yes. Yeah, they could have sedated the kid, but the kid is old enough to not sit on his parents' lap, apparently. So
3: right.
0: That means that he's 3+ years old. And if he's that big that you can't put him in a seat and buckle him in, I don't know, 7, 8, 9, 10.
2: Or and none of the flight crew could go, hey, come sit up here.
3: Well, once again, my daughter was a flight attendant for a couple of years, and don't be fooled. There are zip ties on the plane if they need them. Many zip ties.
0: Yeah, probably I don't think you can do that with a kid.
3: Yeah, but why?
1: Just like I said, duct tape the mouth.
3: I hate to be that guy. Just whip his ass, but I don't.
0: Yeah, this is a problem that started way before this flight.
3: Yeah.
1: Yeah, maybe the
3: I want to get home and see the dogs I have on sticks in the backyard.
2: Yeah, right. A warning to the other dogs.
3: That's right.
1: Okay, well, thank you.
3: I'm working on. I've got a new bunch of dog heads in the bleach. I got to get home.
1: We seem to, at least this is a different airline problem. Typically, the ones we're getting lately are someone that's completely drunk.
0: Yeah.
1: That refuses to
0: and
1: do
0: they eventually pass out, so that's a win.
1: But as Chick says, they do have zip ties and and then these every once in a while you get some idiot that tries to open up the exit door.
0: Yeah.
1: I don't know
3: about you people, but I'm getting out of here. I just about had it.
1: Do we need like breathalyzers before you can get on a plane? Can they do that? If a would-be passenger appears to be so intoxicated,
3: can they breathalyze them?
1: Can they say, "Hey, look, you're too drunk to get"?
2: They can force me to take my shoes off.
0: Yeah.
2: In an unlawful search and seizure.
3: There you go. Yes.
1: Here we go.
2: But they can't force somebody to take a breathalyzer if they think they
3: must be able.
2: I would hope so.
0: Yeah. I think you have to be law enforcement to administer.
1: Well, fine. There's plenty of cops.
0: Yeah,
1: at the airport.
0: There is.
3: Are there still? Should I say this?
0: Go ahead.
3: Are there still air marshals on board every flight?
4: Oh, hell. Oh, yeah.
3: Oh, I would hope
2: every
3: so.
2: Flight?
4: No, not every.
3: I thought it used to be every flight.
2: It was for a bit, wasn't it?
1: Yeah. But yeah, you don't, and you never know who it is.
3: My other favorite part about that story is there's a guy right now sitting on a Samsonite chair in his full Air Force gear with his helmet underneath his chair waiting for that call. He's going to scramble that jet and get up there and shoot somebody down.
1: You're going to a different topic now.
3: Okay, sorry.
2: I saw a video 2 days ago. This guy, it seemed real, but it could have been actors. Mm-hmm. It was not AI, but it was. And it's the police officer's body cam. And he's on a plane talking to a gentleman, and he's going, hey, the guy would not show his ID for whatever reason. And the guy's going, I'm just, and he's not answering questions. Mm-hmm. And finally, he stands up and he pulls out his FBI badge. He goes, I'm in the middle of something, and you are about to blow it. Get the F out of here right now. And the cop's like, sorry, sir, sorry.
3: Oh, wow. See?
2: Like
0: that's
2: one of those
0: crazy.
2: Classic.
0: Yeah.
2: That's he goes, I've been on this thing for 3 years, and if you ruin this, right?
1: That has to be.
3: I've got Tony Soprano under surveillance.
0: Right.
1: Pat, we got a request here.
3: Hey,
4: lay it
3: Pat,
4: on me.
1: Pat Godwin, the man, the guitar, he's back.
3: The myth, the legend.
1: Pat, could you please play your tribute to Yoga Pants?
4: I can. I love a lady in a cocktail dress, but it's not my favorite, I confess. You know what makes me think of romance?

I'm out of shape, she is not. I'm soaking wet, she's smoking hot. My yoga pants sag in the back. In a downward dog, you can see my crack. I try

0: You wear them.
1: When you wear them to the grocery store or something.
2: Who's that?
1: I don't know.
3: It's, a type of yoga.
1: It's a,
0: yeah.
2: Oh, sorry.
1: I'm still working on distractus and practice.
2: I like that. I've been
1: very much.
2: Kundalini was a little too close.
0: Shows off

and right back. When you wear them to the grocery store, they rock them into my core. I wish I was your man. Yoga pants, I'm your biggest fan.

0: I just love those yoga pants. I really love those yoga pants.
1: Oh, mine's king.
0: I really love those yoga pants. Is that super to do?
2: Wow.
1: Okay, fill me in. What's cunilingual? What is
0: Kundalini
1: it?
0: Is a type of yoga flow.
3: Yeah.
1: What is it?
3: Kundalini.
4: Oh, yeah.
3: Kundalini.
1: It's a brand of pants?
0: No, it's a sort of a Zen yoga flow.
3: It's a type of yoga.
4: It's a Zen stage.
1: Oh, very nice.
0: Very nice.
3: No, you can, like, if you go to a yoga studio,
4: what is with you
3: can use kundalini or hot yoga.
4: Right. First, you don't want to hear about this problem we've had in Kansas City with Eric Bieniemy and his son and his wife. And you don't want to hear about that.
1: I want to know.
4: It's too real.
1: Because it's depressing and awful.
4: And now you don't want to hear about the yoga pants.
1: No, I want to hear about them. Jeremy requested that. Jeremy, you're welcome. But I was not familiar with kundalini.
3: Yeah.
1: Is it a kun or a kun?
0: Well,
4: it's K-U-N.
0: K-U-N. Kundalini.
1: That doesn't answer my question. Is it?
3: It's kundalini.
1: So it's pronounced like it's an O-O-O-O.
3: Yes,
4: I was watching, I forget what it was, NBC News, I think, and they had a special report from somewhere, and it was the NBC New York reporter. I'd never seen her before, and her name was Amanda Cunnington.
0: Oh,
4: and it is. I've celebrated every time Tommy Yamas said Cunnington. Yeah, baby, you got it again. Good job. Yeah.
5: I'm Miss Cunnington, and boy, she was too. You could just tell she was a bitch on wheels.
3: We don't know her.
6: Well, I'm downtown
7: with a capital C.
5: No, I'm reporting news.
1: Coming up, there's a reporter who's left. It's like Emily Sprunt. Every time I hear that,
4: I don't believe it.
7: David Spunt.
1: Oh, Spunt.
7: Yeah, David Spunt.
4: I don't believe you.
7: I'll show you. I'll send you the picture of him. I sent the picture to Tom before.
1: Coming up, we have. I was going to say our show will mature.
4: Spunk is slang for.
3: Okay.
1: Yeah. We have Perseid meteor shower news coming up.
4: Who the hell's Perseid, by the way?
1: Naked lady arrested driving fireman vehicle. And the biggest dildos. We have a survey.
4: A world record?
1: And a sex map and a world record. This is very exciting. It's all on the way from the O'Reilly Auto Parts Studios. 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
2: Hey, welcome back to the Bob and Tom Show. I'm Chick McGee at the O'Reilly Auto Parts Studios. I gotta start playing to my camera more. Hi, how are you?
3: I don't think you're supposed to do that.
2: I think Tom, they've got two cameras on here.
3: I know, but Tom doesn't look at them.
2: Do you ever look to the camera? You ever think to look at the camera?
3: He has no idea where they are.
2: Hi, how are
4: you? There's one over there. No, I don't worry about
5: it. I play to this one all the time, and I was told nobody ever sees it. But it hasn't stopped me, so I say keep going.
2: Is that
3: doing it?
2: Nobody.
5: I'll just give it one of these every now.
2: Is that the Cracker Jack? the Cracker Jack?
6: You give it the Krasinski?
3: Yeah.
2: Jess Hooker's at the news desk.
3: Here I am.
2: Hello, Pat Godwin.
6: Hey, Chick.
2: There's Jeff Oskey.
7: Hi.
2: Yeah, playing to the camera. Yeah, oh yeah, that's my camera, right?
7: Is your camera,
2: that's my
7: sir.
2: Camera again?
7: And okay. We just put a new one in there. You're looking fantastic today.
2: Hi. There's Josh Arnold.
7: How are you?
2: There's Ace Cosby.
8: Hey.
2: Ace's camera's over there. I'm Chick. Hello, Tom.
4: You can see the cameras if you go to our YouTube channel. Thank you very much.
2: Not his tube, not her tube. It's you tube.
4: Thank you. was like, now I'm completely distracted.
2: Excellent.
4: And, by the boredom factor. Coming up.
2: Well, let me get something you typed so we can get excitement back in our lives.
4: We have Hooker the Cooker. We have a survey. Survey says you go to bobandtom.com and you can vote on what you want to see just prepare for us next. Once again, you've got three options here. That would be the fresh corn cakes, the green room cookies, or Jess's high school breakfast sandwich. None of them healthy options. Is that correct?
3: No. Yeah,
4: okay,
3: definitely
4: good.
3: Not.
4: Good. Okay.
3: No.
4: Head over to bobandtom.com. We'll reveal the winner, and Jess will cook it and put it on our YouTube channel with her Hooker the Cooker show.
5: And part of it is they want to see they're voting to see what you'll make, but also what we'll have to eat the next day.
3: Yes.
5: Gotcha.
3: Yeah. This week is already decided, so the voting is for next week. This week is black bean brownie batter.
2: I've heard of this.
5: Interesting.
3: Yeah.
2: And it's crazy rich and...
5: It's got to be protein. And
3: yes. Yeah. Fiber. Yeah. High fiber.
4: Is it a viscous...
3: It started out as an edible cookie dough that was good for you, and you use white beans.
2: I want to say...
3: And I did a little pivot, and I was like, no, we're going to have brownie batter instead. And
4: Do you eat it with a spoon?
3: Yeah, yeah. I rolled it into balls like you would before you bake a cookie. I rolled it into balls, and you just eat it.
5: Oh.
3: One serving.
5: Gotcha.
2: I don't know why I'm sharing this, but I follow Amish Remedies on Instagram.
5: Yes.
2: And this... brownie batter baked bean.
3: Oh, this isn't mine?
2: Was a recipe a couple days ago. Yeah. Oh. It cleans you out, I guess. It's amazing. According to the Amish guy. And he looks Amish.
4: We'll look forward to it. By the way,
2: I haven't seen his paper.
4: A footnote. We were talking about unusual names. David Spunt is a correspondent for the Fox News Channel. Mr. Spunt.
5: Right.
2: Exactly. Hi, David. Come on. Have a seat. Thanks for coming in. Look, we're thinking your last name. Have you ever thought about changing your last name for any reason?
4: To Spinus?
5: Have you tried Spinus?
4: I was going to go with Dick, but then there was a...
2: Well, what's the difference between Spunt and Spock?
5: Oh, I see.
3: Okay.
5: Spock immediately evokes Star Trek. Whereas,
3: yes.
2: Or Spunt.
3: Or the Doctor. Yeah.
2: How about Spissy?
6: Or even Spussy.
5: Spussy. Spussy is way too... That's like
3: terrible.
5: In Sylvester the Cat we're trying to pronounce.
4: No one could take it seriously. I know, the latest...
2: I'm Richard Spussy.
4: The latest from Kiev, David Spussy.
5: Yeah.
4: No one would...
5: Somehow Spunt is better.
4: Yeah. They're going to be
2: possessive. You know what? Spunt hits the ear better than Spussy.
4: Yeah, he's wearing a flak jacket and helmet. And
5: what about Spwat?
2: Oh!
6: Spwat. Not too bad.
2: Spatch? How about Smatch?
6: David Spwat.
4: That'd be an interesting meeting, but we're not going to have it. Okay. Got a letter here. This is weird. If you just walked in and were looking over my shoulder, you're wondering why I was looking at brassieres on the internet. This is from Gil. He writes, every time you talk about an SUV crossover, I think of the Cross Your Heart bra.

0: Oh, I remember those.
1: So I remember those commercials.
2: Well, the Playtex, right?
1: Yeah.
2: Cross your heart?
1: They're still there.
2: There was.
0: They still make them?
1: They still make them.
2: Playtex and Cross Your Heart, and there was Maiden Form. I woke up in my Maiden Form bra. Remember that?
1: Yeah. And there was.
2: I didn't wake up in my Maiden Form. I've never had a bra on.
0: Never?
2: Never.
0: Haven't you had to dress up as a woman for this show before?
2: No, just a dress.
1: I have.
0: Yeah,
1: I
0: have.
2: Never, all the underwear.
1: We did a bunch of billboards like that a while back. Yeah, so. Was there ever a time that you liked to look at brassiere ads when you were young?
2: Well, sure. I think that's every young man's.
1: Not every.
2: First dip your toe into.
1: the guys that end up designing them.
3: It's one of the early tests, isn't it?
2: That's right.
3: Those Cross Your Heart bras were unjackable. Like, they were the ugliest, most unattractive.
0: Very makeable. Yeah.
3: Oh, yeah.
1: By the way, there's a new category out there. Hi, welcome to Unjackable. Today we're going to meet.
0: I'm your host,
2: Rosie O'Donnell. Unjackable, that's what you are.
3: No, I remember those ads and like trying to use them, and they were just unusable.
2: trying to use them.
0: Well, because they were in the Sunday paper, right?
3: Yes.
0: Yeah. Yeah.
1: Well, these days, those days are really gone, aren't they? Maybe if you're Amish.
0: No, I mean, when's the last time you guys held paper porn? You know what I mean? Yeah, like a
3: magazine.
0: Probably
3: in the bathroom here.
4: You touched one of those?
3: Oh, yeah.
0: I threw those away. Sorry.
1: That industry has to be pretty much over. I suppose they're, I'll use the word improperly, gents that are imprinted with that.
0: Sure.
1: That's kind of has to be their ritual, I would think. The same way there's probably some guy out there that has to have his erotic cinema on VHS.
3: I love having to adjust the tracking before.
1: Yeah. I mean, that would be.
2: The whir of that complicated motor. And
1: He's got three VCRs in the garage in case one of them goes out. We're going to return to the sports page. We have a couple really cool stories in sports. There's a guy in Utah.
2: Now, when he says something like this, there's stories that he's found. Okay, go ahead.
0: Okay.
1: I think this is a great story.
2: Utah?
1: Andy Green?
2: Why do we have... But you have another story about the NFL, but I can tell that you want me to do Andy Green's story.
1: Because it's so cool.
4: What's Mr. Green up to?
2: First and only person to break the sound barrier in a car. Get over! Will hit the track again this week with his eye on another record. 20 years ago, British driver Andy Green set the land speed record for a diesel-powered car, reaching 350.092 miles per hour at Utah's Bonneville Salt Flats. Green returns today and tries to beat that mark, this time with a hydrogen-powered car.
4: Oh, bull boy.
1: Yeah, I know. Hydrogen, whenever I hear hydrogen power, I think of one word, Hindenburg. apparently they've made some developments in hydrogen powers. Very successful now.
2: Very safe.
1: Yeah.
2: Hmm. He's 64 years old, and he'll be driving a 32-foot JCB Hydromax.
1: We got a picture of this thing?
2: What the hell that is. Yeah. Oh, well, it's a rocket with wheels. Yeah.
0: Okay.
4: Look at that thing.
2: Come on.
1: It's cool. Well,
2: what do you do if that pulls up in the drive-thru? Hey, I'll have
4: it. I mean, it looks like a cross between what? An IndyCar, NASCAR, and a rocket?
0: Yeah.
1: Yeah. Kind of a plane without wings, lower to the ground.
2: Now, the current record he's trying to beat is 350.092. He hit a new top speed in practice last week, 368.347. Wow. But to officially earn the record, he'll have to do it today in front of the International Federation of Cars, the international governing body of motorsports. But it's some sort of French outfit, so it's the Federation Fédération Internationale de l'Automobile.
1: And he's starting real soon because it's they're trying to beat the desert heat, so they have to do it at dawn.
2: Yeah, I don't know what time zone.
4: Why don't they do it like November?
2: Utah, so it's probably, what is it, mountain time, Utah?
1: I think so.
2: Yeah.
1: This guy's a former RAF pilot. He's a genuine badass.
4: That's your Royal Air Force.
0: Oh. Yeah.
1: It's cool.
2: I fly for the Queen. Yeah.
1: Remember the TV show Run for Your Life?
2: Nope.
1: Ben Gazzara?
2: I remember it. But...
4: Oh, I love Ben Gazzara.
1: Yeah.
2: But
1: there was a scene at the beginning of that where he's driving one of those super.

0: super fast vehicles on the Bonneville Salt Flats.
1: You ever seen The Killing of a Chinese Bookie? That's a good one.
0: Oh, is that a John Cassavetes?
2: Is Ben Gazzara in there?
1: Yeah.
2: Okay.
1: Yeah.
2: Well, Ben Gazzara starts and ends in Roadhouse for you.
1: You know what? He's too villainous for me.
2: He's too villainous?
3: Oh, that's who that is? He's the bad guy?
4: Yeah.
3: Okay.
2: The bad guy in Roadhouse.
0: Now, I didn't notice on the car, did the logo, did it say Acme by chance?
1: Yeah.
2: let me tell you something. I've seen the trailer for Coyote versus Acme with Will Forte. It's going to be worth seeing.
1: I'm excited.
2: I was excited.
0: Tell me about this.
1: Years ago when I read the log line,
2: I was really skeptical, but the trailer I've seen is wonderful.
1: I think Will Forte plays a lawyer.
2: Yeah, and Coyote is animation in the movie, but everyone else is live action. Well, all the cartoon
1: and characters. Coyote has finally had it with the Acme Corporation, and he sues them.
2: And Forte comes out and he says, have you ever pulled a parachute and all you've gotten were kitchen utensils coming out instead of a parachute? We can help you. And Coyote's watching it, and he's going to go, by God, I'm going to sue Acme.
0: Oh, that's a great premise. Yeah. I'll certainly look forward to that. Now, what's coming up in sports?
2: The NFL and another world record. The NFL is going to add a coach on the sidelines.
0: Okay.
2: All right. How's that?
0: That sounds good to me.
2: And let me tell you about Simply Safe. 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And also, when you order, write the Bob and Tom Show in there when they ask you, how did you hear about Simply Safe? Bob and Tom Show. That'd be perfect. Thank you. Don't forget, there is no safe like Simply Safe.
0: Real quick, going back to this guy trying to break the land speed record. When he first heard about it and he heard it was hydrogen based, he said, you mean like the Hindenburg? But this is super cool. This company says the future is in hydrogen power. It's come a long way. It's now safe. We'll see. Hope this guy breaks the record. Maybe we may even know by the time we get off the air today. So it's a 32 foot long vehicle with twin 800 horsepower engines.
2: Yeah, you can't parallel park it, though. I mean, forget it. Right?
0: Oh, yeah. I'm guessing holy it hell. Doesn't have a reverse gear. What do you think?
2: Well, I think it would have to.
0: What for?
2: What if you get into a spot where you have to back
1: up?
2: Yeah. Right. What if you're on a crewman's toe? You just go ahead and roll over, you get back up.
0: Do you turn? Can you even turn the thing?
2: No, there's no turning for it. But, well, of course you have to turn it, I would think.
0: Wow. Okay, well, it's just kind of cool. We'll see what happens. We are in the O'Reilly Auto Parts studios. 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
5: Look around. From the beginning, America was shaped by the wild. 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

0: 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Hello, hello. We're in the O'Reilly Auto Parts Studios. There's Jess Hooker at the news desk.
1: Hello.
0: There's Pat Godwin.
2: Hey, chick.
0: Hey. There's Jeff Oskey.
2: Hey, man.
0: Hey, man. There's, yes, Josh Arnold.
3: Hi there.
0: Ace Cosby.
4: Chick.
0: Hey, I'm Chick. Hello, Tom.
3: Hello, Chick McGee. Couple quick things. We got a survey. Survey says, go to the Bob and Tom website, bobandtom.com, and you can vote on what you want Miss Hooker to cook on her Hooker the Cooker on our YouTube channel. Mm-hmm. And your options are the fresh corn cakes, the green room cookies, or Jess's high school breakfast sandwich. And you say that was a kind of a, you could cook it in just a few minutes. What is it now?
1: Yeah, it was just a sausage patty and two honey buns. And sometimes it was a sausage patty in my car as I was jamming to Tupac. And then I would go into the gas station, get two honey buns, make the sandwich, and eat it in first period. So, yeah. So.
5: I feel like two sausage patties might be the...
0: a double.
1: Well, but this was handmade sausage patty, so it was made like it was the size of my hand so that it fit the honey
5: nice.
1: Bun. Yes.
5: Okay.
1: It's not a pre-made sausage patty.
3: Hey, come on. This takes some skill.
5: right. Yeah,
3: this isn't just some store-bought.
5: Right. So you would be making your own sausage patties?
1: Yeah, kind of food prepping before it was a thing.
5: No, I actually tried that. Twice.
1: It's that's the only way I have a sausage patty.
5: It wasn't. I made turkey sausage.
1: Yeah.
5: And, because I had the things. I had the fennel and whatever the hell.
1: Sure.
5: And then I tried a pork sausage.
1: Yeah.
5: And I went, you know what? Not bad. But there are a lot of good brands out there at fair margins.
3: They got the store bought.
5: Yeah.
3: What is the most unusual thing that one could normally get at a store that you would actually start from scratch? I know, for example, we made ice cream sandwiches one
1: sure.
3: evening.
1: Sure, yeah.
3: Which was really fun.
1: Yeah.
3: And, we made, for like $80, we made $10 worth of ice cream sandwiches.
1: Yeah, I make two.
3: But it was fun.
1: Yeah, I make two loaves of bread every Sunday for the week.
5: Oh, nice.
1: Yeah, just random things.
3: But, I mean, have you ever made something that, I know that there are people who try to recreate the Big Mac at home.
5: Right.
1: Oh, sure, yes.
6: It tastes exactly like the Big Mac.
1: The Crunch Wrap. The Crunch Wrap is that I've tried to do at home.
5: Mm.
1: Yeah, that's a good one.
5: Now they have a kit.
1: Yes, yeah.
5: The Taco Bell has a kit at the store for the Crunch Wrap.
1: And they're making a sweet Crunch Wrap.
5: Oh, no.
1: Yeah.
5: Oh, like a baked apple type
1: deal?
5: Yeah,
1: I don't know
5: something, something along those.
1: Something, yeah.
0: Gotta be cinnamon, right?
1: Yeah, they think. What are those things called?
5: Chiro type things?
1: Yes.
0: Churros.
1: Yeah.
3: Well, in any event, you can go to bobandtom.com and vote in our poll. Once again, fresh corn cakes, which is another...
1: That's repurposing old bread, so we'll see how it goes.
3: Or the green room cookies.
5: That's what I voted for yesterday.
1: You did, yeah.
3: Which
1: the cookies.
3: One?
5: The cookies, but I didn't know what the breakfast sandwich was, I would have voted for the breakfast sandwich.
3: Okay, all right. Well, thank you. That's all from Jess Hooker. Just a couple quick letters here. We've been talking about the first concert we ever went to. Jeff Oskey, what's the first concert you ever went to?
5: Henry Lee Summer.
3: Oh, great. Oh, I love him.
5: At the State Fairground.
3: All right.
5: Yeah, it was great.
3: Miss Hooker?
1: Yes.
3: Who was it?
1: It was yes.
3: Oh, I keep every time I ask.
2: Yes, who?
3: I'm sorry. Yeah, it's one. It's who's
6: you
3: on first all
6: the
3: over.
6: Confusion.
1: Yeah.
6: Yeah. Yeah.
1: Yeah, yeah. That was the first concert.
3: Terrific band.
1: Yeah, it was. Yeah. It was good.
3: Dear Bob and Tom Show, Clay writes: my first concert was Rush. And just like Tom's story,
0: and you always have to say that, like any even in conversation, you never just say Rush.
3: Rush. My friend called and canceled at the last minute. This happened to me.
1: Mm-hmm.
3: My friend Steve Wolf canceled on me, so my mom had to take
0: me.
3: Can't
0: imagine making plans with you in a recreational setting for an I canceled this right after I made them.
3: My parents rock, paper, scissored. Loser had to take me. My mom won and took me to the tour. I didn't know at the time.
0: Wait a minute. Didn't your mom take you to a concert?
3: Yes, I just said that.
0: Where? Wasn't it the Letterman or something?
3: No, it was Simon and Garfunkel.
0: Oh. You pansy.
1: But there's like a first concert.
3: What did you say?
0: You're a pansy.
3: Oh, really?
0: You and,
3: I was like,
0: and your mom are pansies.
3: I was in the seventh grade or something.
7: Hello, darkness.
1: Right, there's a first concert you go to with your parents, and then there's the first concert you go to on your own or with friends. Those are two different shows.
3: And I mean,
5: good point.
3: I mean a real concert. The first real one I went to with a large crowd was Emerson, Lake, and Palmer. Edgar Winter's

0: great show. Now, we'll return to the sports page. We have Mr. Chick McGee. Your first concert again was what?
1: You're going to call me Chip there for a second.
0: Sorry,
1: you?
0: Your first concert was what again?
1: Bad Company, JoJo Gunn, and Black Oak Arkansas.
0: Not bad.
1: And Black Oak Arkansas was your headliner.
0: Wow.
1: And nobody wanted Bad Company to leave.
2: So Rush is back out there.
1: Yeah, Rush is
2: out there. Getty is still singing. Who's on bass?
0: Getty.
2: What?
1: He can do both.
2: Oh, he's too busy singing.
3: Wait, that's a guy singing?
2: Yeah, oh yeah.
4: You too.
0: Wow.
2: You thought it was like Ann Wilson?
3: No, honestly, for the majority of my life, I thought it was a female.
2: I
3: had never seen them. I had no idea. Yeah. I was like, oh, this chick rocks.
1: Thank
2: God. Wow. Yeah, it's a higher register for sure. Yeah.
0: And he has pedals up there. He's playing two. They've got, it's great.
3: Oh, two pedals.
0: No, he's got pedals also.
1: Hey, my bike had two pedals, okay?
0: Yeah. Sorry. Why am I trying to talk to morons? I get more back from my dogs. In sports?
1: The NFL head coaches will now be able to designate an assistant to handle the task of calling the red flag challenge through instant replay. Since the current instant replay rule was put in place in 1999.
2: This is boring.
1: Only the head coach was allowed to throw the flag to challenge a disputed call.
0: No.
1: I'm an NFL fan, and I fell asleep as I was reading. But that's my problem.
0: Let's get back to the guy whose son tried to kill him.
1: No, it was trying to kill his mom.
2: We got about 6 or 7 laughs out of that.
0: We did.
4: We sure as hell. Yeah, we did.
1: If you go back, if you're going to do your laugh stats later, and I know you do with every show, you're going to see that really spiked during the Bieniemy situation.
0: I wasn't paying attention. So now who can throw the flag? One of the cheerleaders? How does this
5: No, work? It's a designated coach.
1: It's a designated coach.
2: It should be one of the cheerleaders.
5: Yeah. It should be a woman. Be a cheerleader. It should 100% be a woman's position.
1: Yes.
5: Yes. We're just looking for drama, throwing flags. Let's go.
3: I love it.
5: Yeah.
1: Woo!
5: That should be.
0: And by the way, isn't a I like the flag as opposed to the card. You get a yellow.
1: Oh, well, soccer's the card, yeah. Or football.
0: A card?
1: Yeah.
0: What is this? What is this, a business transaction? I say, would you like my card? Yes, thank you. No. Flag better.
1: All right.
0: Football better than soccer. Mm-hmm. Done. Argument over.
6: Stupid world record.
2: A well thought out argument.
1: They all are. I tell you what, another thing, he doesn't look right. So I'm out. A woman from India has claimed the record for the longest hair on a living person.
2: This is always a little gross, isn't it?
0: Mm-hmm.
1: Hair measuring 8 feet, 10 inches long.
2: Just sweeping the floor.
1: Ranu Daryal takes the title from Alia Nasrova, whose hair measures just over 8 feet, 5 inches. Daryal said the secret to growing long hair involves using chemical-free homemade hair oils and shampoos.
5: Hmm.
2: Isn't it just an immediate back problem and constant headaches?
3: Yeah.
5: I guess it depends on how thick your hair is.
0: How much would that weigh?
5: I don't know. I had hair past my bottom as a kid.
2: It's got to be like having a comforter strapped to your head.
5: Yeah.
2: Well, dragging it around.
1: Tom's too shy to mention this publicly, but he used to date Crystal Gayle. I don't know if you guys know that or not. And didn't she get out of the shower one morning and you were...
0: Well, yeah, it was interesting because her pubes also hit the floor.
5: Oh.
0: Well, she combed them that way.
1: That's amazing. You couldn't tell where one started and the other ended or whatever.
2: This lady has lice the size of grasshoppers.
3: Oh, yeah.
0: She's got the plumber on speed dial.
3: Yeah. She paid for her plumber's lake house last year.
0: How would you manage that?
1: Oh, good Lord, woman.
5: That's very thick hair, too.
2: I mean, it's just wild. She's a pretty lady, and it's just it's just too much hair.
5: Yeah.
2: But she looks happy.
5: Yeah.
0: Well, I mean.
1: It's like,
5: but you know what? She could sell that hair for wigs and make a lot of money.
1: You know, idiots are happy, okay?
2: Yeah, you're right.
0: She makes her money selling hair oil and stuff.
5: Oh, okay.
1: Yeah, she has a YouTube channel.
2: I don't like the way that she's. So there's one photo where she's sort of on her knees resting. And the hair comes down along her shoulders in the front, and then
4: creeps up,
2: and then it sort of creeps. It vines up her thighs towards her crotch.
1: Yeah,
0: that's a bad.
2: The loose ends
0: photograph.
2: Look like
1: that. Looks like she has her fly open.
2: Yeah.
1: Yeah.
0: Yeah, looks like she's
5: all right.
1: See?
0: Got a big black beaver in a vice.
2: That's right.
1: It does.
0: I don't know. Hey, speaking of beavers,
1: yeah,
0: I want to.

0: leave the sports page for a moment.
1: No, but that's it. Okay. That was a world record, dude.
0: When Willie and I were in Colorado a couple weeks ago, we walked across the top of Vail Mountain.
2: Yes.
0: And when we got...
3: Of course you did, yes. And then you went downtown and had the cappuccino with Kevin Costner.
4: Well, I didn't know you saw Cassie.
0: I had a latte. It wasn't but there's this news story.
3: Penelope Cruz.
0: Willie goes, we're right near the gondola. Willie goes, oh, my God, those are beavers over there. And I took some pictures, and I said, well, that's weird. How did beavers get up here? There's no water up here.
5: Uh-huh.
0: So I called a friend of mine who lives there, and I said, are there beavers on top of Vail Mountain? And he goes, no, they're marmots.
5: Oh, okay.
1: No. Marmots. No, it's marmot.
5: Marmot.
0: Marmot?
1: Mm-hmm. It's Chateau Marmont, you pretentious prick. It's marmot weasel, okay?
0: It's marmint.
1: It's marmot.
4: Marmot.
0: Marmot.
1: Stop saying marmot.
0: Okay, I'd never...
1: I'm going to stab you.
4: They are spelled marmot.
1: I'm going to get that Bienemy kid to come in here and take care of you.
0: Yeah, again. Well, here's the news story. This is from the BBC.
2: Sorry.
0: Marmots, is that
4: yeah,
0: right?
4: Yeah, better.
0: Marmots look like chubby ground-dwelling squirrels, writes the BBC. And now they're being used to raise money on the adult platform OnlyFans.
4: Marmots are?
0: Yeah. This is a biologist in Colorado. He's been running a long-term academic study of marmots. And after cuts to funding, he has decided he's going to do an OnlyFans account as a fundraiser for the study. He's posting what he calls, quote, uncensored marmot content, with proceeds benefiting his scientific research.
1: An idea whose time has come.
0: I think you should have called it Beavers Gone Wild. That would really get the people to go.
4: That would have.
0: Yeah, are people doing OnlyFans in a non, I've never been there.
5: Yeah, some people do.
0: In a non-pornographic way.
5: Yeah, some do.
4: Yeah, we had didn't Taco Bell or White Castle or somebody, they had OnlyFans. We had that story. And
5: there's a lot of workout stuff, but it's usually covert sex.
4: The problem with this is OnlyFans takes a big cut of whatever it is you post and whatever money comes in. Why not do a proper charity page that won't do that?
2: Right.
0: Because this way he made the International Newswire and the BBC. What isn't BBC a porno term or
4: Big Black C? Yeah.
0: Okay.
1: You know the casualness of which you just walk right into. You really just don't care anymore.
0: Why? No, I can't keep up with you.
4: That's why whenever you say BBC, I usually go sorry, Ace.
0: Oh.
1: Oh my God! Now he gets it. See.
6: Yeah, Josh does it pretty much every other time.
0: I need to apologize to Ace again. Are there any other ones like BBW or?
4: Yeah, that's what is that? Big Beautiful Woman.
1: Yep. Yes.
0: Oh, okay. We could do Big Beautiful Woodchucks.
1: or BBB, Big Beautiful Beaver.
4: Yeah.
0: Oh, okay. Is that a category?
1: I've never heard of that one.
4: Or there's the MILF Marmots I'd Like to Fund.
0: Oh, that's very good.
2: That's really good.
4: See, this guy didn't have the creative.
2: Should have called you in.
1: Look at Josh coming out and making marmots, a sentence.
4: Marmots I'd Like to Fund.
1: Yeah.
0: Wow. You know, I hope nobody went under a bridge.
5: Yeah, that fun part.
0: Just halfway through the word fun.
4: We knew Arnold was weird, but boy, we had no idea.
0: I'd like to apologize to the doctor, the biologist. Well, good luck, sir. Good luck with your Marmots OnlyFans page.
1: Marmots.
4: Man, I talked to a OnlyFans creator about a week ago. I met this chick, and she was like, oh, yeah, I do that, and I only have like a handful of subscribers. And I go, the problem with OnlyFans now, isn't it that when you, it used to be you'd go on there and you could talk to these people directly.
5: Right.
4: Whether or not you were talking to a guy or a girl, whatever. And now it's all just fake. And she was like, yeah, absolutely. If you go on OnlyFans and you think you're talking to whoever's making those videos, you are talking to her older brother.
5: Yeah, teams of people. Yeah.
2: Or AI.
4: Yeah, or AI or an agency.
5: Yeah.
0: So you say older brother is the voice?
4: No, text.
0: Oh, okay.
5: Yeah, it's like instant message.
4: So chatting.
5: Yeah.
1: Have you ever talked to an AI on a customer helpline? Have you ever talked to an AI person and they, hi, how may I help you today?
0: Yeah.
1: And then you give them the topic, and they go, I'll look that up.

0: for you. And then you hear computer keys.
1: That's fake.
0: Well, no, but then you hear.
2: Oh, they've actually put in type faking?
3: Yeah, they do a fake typing.
0: Yeah, they do fake
2: typing. Oh, not that weird.
4: That's what I hear.
2: Wow.
0: Yeah. Like, oh, I really believe this is a person entering my topic for
2: That's interesting, because I don't need to be fooled.
4: No, but do you appreciate the effort?
2: No,
3: but it sounds like they're typing on like a Commodore 64. It doesn't even sound like they're typing on a modern.
1: To make it authentic, they give it a very heavy, unfamiliar accent.
0: I'm sorry.
2: He pumped the brakes.
4: He did.
2: Went with unfamiliar.
5: He did pump the brakes.
0: I'm with them on that.
2: There's it's tough.
0: There's an accent out there that sounds like this a little bit, and I don't know where they're from, but boy, good luck. I know I've been overdrawn and my card was stolen. And a minute.
1: So this sounds like Lawrence Welk back in the day?
0: Yes.
1: Okay. Well,
0: wasn't he from North Dakota or something?
1: Yeah. We have coming up in the news. Is that a body in the suitcase?
0: Or are you glad to see
1: a dead one? We have, this is kind of an interesting thing coming out of London, plans to limit so-called vertical drinking. Mm-hmm. You know what vertical drinking is?
5: Yeah.
0: While you're standing?
1: Drinking while standing up. Yeah. We'll find out what that's all about. And we have the sex map. It's just been released from the sex toy retailer Love Honey. What geographical regions have what particular proclivities
2: in the toy and in the world of toys
1: In the world of just all that sort of all that sort of stuff? For example, what city tends to buy the largest condoms?
2: Wow,
1: and boy, that's that's a surprise. I'll tell you what.
0: It's not Tokyo, is it?
1: I appreciate that joke very
0: thank
1: much.
0: You, thank you very much.
1: it's not Tokyo.
0: Okay, yeah.
1: But I'm surprised at what it is. Also, we have the most popular lube flavors. Anyone want to guess?
0: Chocolate.
3: Strawberry.
1: Strawberry it is, Mr. Oskey.
2: Oh,
1: I knew you'd come through.
2: You freak.
1: We're coming right back to the O'Reilly Auto Parts Studios. 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
14: There's Josh Arnold.
3: Check.
14: Yes, sir. There's Ace Cosby.
15: Howdy.

0: How do you do? Hello, Tom.
1: Got a bunch of people here. We're going to check in with the news scene.
0: Yeah, a bunch of people.
1: With Miss Jess Hooker. Once again, you can vote on what you want Jess to cook on our show next week by going to bobandtom.com. Place your votes, please. Miss Hooker, what do you got over there?
2: A proposal to limit so-called vertical drinking at some British pubs has turned into a political headache in London. Vertical drinking is the bureaucratic way to say drinking while standing up, usually outdoors as patrons spill onto the streets in warmer evenings.
3: I see. So, this seems like a real buzzkill to me.
0: Take it from me. I've tried horizontal drinking. You almost drown.
3: Oh, yeah. It can be difficult. It can be difficult.
1: Well, I mean, and vertical drinking often leads to horizontal canoodling.
3: The old horizontal mambo.
1: Yeah.
3: Oh, boy.
0: Oh, boy, indeed.
1: So we'll see what happens. It seems like an odd thing to want to get rid of.
2: The proposal from Westminster City Council aims to reduce noise and disorderly behavior by encouraging bars and restaurants to serve more people at their tables.
4: Oh, no. Bloody likely.
3: If there's a bar with an outdoor sort of standing area, that's where I'm at.
2: Yeah.
3: I love that. Yeah. Especially on a summer night.
1: Yeah. In the streets of London?
3: Yes.
1: We'll see. We'll see how far this thing gets. What else you got?
0: You never know. You might bump into J.K. Rowling.
5: Yes. Can I interrupt real quick? I had an incident this morning, and I can't get it out of my head, and I'm wondering if I'm the jerk or if this other guy's the jerk.
0: Well, first of all, no matter what the situation is, you're a jerk. But go ahead and continue.
5: So I had to stop on the way in. I didn't get much sleep. I needed a Mountain Dew. We no longer carry them here because I'm trying to stay away from them. So I stop at the gas station. I walk in. I look over. There's a man leaning on the counter talking to the attendant.
3: Okay. All right.
5: And I'm like, well, this isn't going to go well. So I grab my Mountain Dew, and I'm standing behind the man, and the man is asking, so are you Hindi? Are you Pakistani? Are you Sikh? And you're Sikh? Oh, no wonder you know so much about tobacco. And he's just going on and on and on, talking to this guy who's just nodding to him. And finally I go, hey, are you going to wrap it up anytime soon?
3: Always 0 to 80 with Husky.
0: Hey, are you going to wrap it up anytime soon?
5: So he keeps talking to this guy, and I think he doesn't hear me. And I go, hey, are you going to wrap it up? He goes, yeah, calm down.
2: Uh-oh.
3: Oh, boy.
5: And I go, hey, I got a job. I got to get to. And he goes, a lot of people have jobs. I go, yeah, but not all of them are stuck behind some jackass who won't shut up.
0: Oh,
3: what did he say?
5: He asked me if I wanted to fight.
3: You want to fight?
5: Yeah. And I go, yeah, I'll meet you outside. So he goes outside, and I pay for my drink, and I go out, and I ran to my car and sped away. Now, am I the jerk, or is he the jerk?
1: Maybe you could have worded it more delicately.
2: Yeah.
1: Excuse me, as fascinating as this cultural inquiry that you're making is.
0: No, that's not it.
5: 4:30 in the morning.
1: Perhaps I could pay for this.
0: Wouldn't you be terrified, though, of a guy who would say, you want to go outside? Calm and as fast.
5: I would have pummeled this man.
3: Oh. There's a chance I would have laughed because it's so, to me, that's just so last measure.
5: Oh, yeah.
2: Yeah.
3: But I would have, I would not have addressed the man the way you did.
2: Jeff, your road rage sent you into therapy.
5: Right.
2: Right. We need to work on your anger management still.
5: All right.
2: That's the bigger issue. You are a sweet, kind man until you run into a stranger.
5: How much talking do you get to do at the register before it's the next person's turn?
3: No, I get it. Yes, in an ideal world, he would have seen you and said, go ahead and check out and stepped aside for a second.
2: I think it's the attendant's responsibility. He should have acknowledged
5: you. Well, and the attendant was doing the look around him, like, I see you, I'm just waiting for this guy to get out of the way.
3: Yeah.
5: Like, the attendant gave me the smile.
1: Were you paying cash?
5: No, I was using cards.
1: Oh, okay. I was going to say, throw $3 on the table and walk out.
0: He's got a card. He has a job, remember?
3: This has happened to me. I just go, hey, man, I'm just going to sneak in front of you real quick while you guys are chatting and get
5: checked
3: out.
5: He was still doing transactions. Like, he then had to pay for his stuff.
3: Oh.
5: And he had change in his pocket. He counted out rather slowly, I know what you're doing, mister.
2: So you see that as a personal attack, though.
5: Oh, yeah.
0: I think you guys can all back me up on this. There's no one who knows unreasonable anger like I do.
2: Yeah.
0: I don't think anything that... I think you're hitting new heights. I think you've taken the mantle from me.

0: as far as being unreasonably angry you wouldn't about have. Something.
1: Right.
0: No, I wouldn't. I would have probably stood there. Or maybe tried to steal the soda.
2: The loudest sighing of your life.
1: What would you have done, Pat?
3: Well, I was going to tell Jeff, you need anger management. Here's the good news. I'm your therapist.
4: Oh, yeah?
3: All right, so let me walk you through this.
4: Okay. I'm ready.
0: There you go.
3: You hear a fight, that's a trigger. Boom. You get out there, you're all bluff. He's going to back down. You feel like a better man when you walk away.
4: Yeah, I did. He walked over to what he would call a truck, and he was standing next to it.
3: It's all bluff, yeah.
4: But, I mean, I would have wailed this. He moved about as fast as Ace. I would have wailed this man. Oh, I would have just pummeled him. I did him a favor by leaving the situation.
1: No reason to drag Ace.
5: Ace is a notoriously slow driver. What if the guy pulled out a gun and shot you?
4: Oh, well, then all of my dreams come true.
1: Right.
5: All for a Mountain Dew.
3: Two classes now.
5: Why don't you buy yourself a couple of Mountain Dews and keep them in the car?
4: Honestly, this is first Mountain Dew I've had in months.
2: He's trying to quit. We stopped carrying leaded Mountain Dew here. It's too much. You guys don't need it.
4: Right.
2: I'm not buying it anymore.
4: I've been on water all the time.
1: Nice.
5: Okay. All right. Well, I'm glad you're okay.
4: But so the rule is I'm the jerk here.
1: Well,
5: you could have been more delicate.
2: Okay. So what would you have done if he would have got shot this morning and didn't come to work? How would you have addressed that?
0: Well, whatever you do, read anything about Eric Bieniemy going back.
1: Can we amend this a little bit? Was he shot and killed, or was he shot and wounded?
2: Just shot and wounded.
1: We'd be laughing.
0: Yes. I'd laugh. Yeah. Really
1: I would expect
0: hard.
1: If I get shot and wounded, I'd expect you guys to laugh.
2: Yeah.
0: Man, that's gotta hurt though, right? Get shot.
5: Fortunately, none of those things transpired.
2: Yes.
1: Did you forget the bullet's also hot? So it's entered your body, and now it's burning you.
0: How do you feel about people who say, "Oh man, that feels like I've gotten shot," and they
1: unless
0: never
1: you're
0: been
1: Fitty
0: shot?
1: Cent,
0: yeah, yeah, I'm not, yeah.
5: I guess I would turn it into a kind of a moral lesson. This will teach you to drink Mountain Dew, you hillbilly.
0: Right.
5: Okay, let's move forward. We have to take a break. These are the O'Reilly Auto Parts Studios. 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
9: Good Tuesday morning. I'm Jeff Rowland at the Shoals Insider News Desk. Here's what's trending this hour in Shoals area news. A Tuscumbia man who was recently shot while breaking into a home has been indicted for another burglary that occurred back on May 31st while the homeowners were out of town. Authorities say 30-year-old Casey Ray Wilbanks dropped his phone while he was in the home burglarizing it. Wilbanks stands charged with third-degree burglary, criminal mischief, and violating the conditions of his release. He's being held in the Colbert County Jail. A Muscle Shoals woman that escaped from the Tuscumbia Jail on July 19th for a short time has been indicted by a Colbert County grand jury for second-degree escape. According to court records, 31-year-old Lindsay Nicole Garris, also known as Alex, was released from the Colbert County Jail on a $5,000 bond. You're up to date. That's what's trending this hour in Shoals Area News. I'm Jeff Rowland at the Shoals Insider News Desk, your news authority.
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25: Hello.
24: Hello, back. Pat Godwin.
26: Hello, chick.
24: There's Jeff Hoske.
26: Hey, man.
24: Trying to have a fight in the hallway right now. I don't know what that's all about. There's Josh Arnold.
26: Hi.
24: Ace Cosby.
27: Hello.

0: I'm Chick. Hello. Hello, Tom's looking. I'm not kidding. I look over at Tom to say hello.
1: I just smashed.
0: And he was looking at his elbow.
1: I just hit my funny bone really hard.
2: Oh, boy.
0: They should be laughing. Huh?
3: There's no feeling like that.
0: Yeah. It's like an electrical
1: shock. I got a question about this whole Oske thing. So, once again, Mr. Oske is coming into work today.
0: He's out in the with the public. He's
1: trying to quit Mountain Dew, probably in an effort to save your teeth, I'm guessing. And so you stop and briefly explain what's going on.
4: Well, I stop at a 24-hour convenience mart, which you know how those kind of are.
3: And
4: when I walked in, there was a guy posted up at the register, elbows on counter. He was there talking.
1: He's a customer.
4: Yes, he's a customer. He's obviously
3: lonely.
1: Yeah, part of the thing that I'm having a problem with, and I've done some research during the break here, the guy was asking this gentleman if he was a Sikh or a
4: Shiite or Pakistani, and the guy is like, I'm Sikh, and he goes, no wonder you know so much about tobacco.
1: So he's being sarcastic then?
4: No, I think he was being serious.
1: Sikhs are not allowed to smoke.
4: Oh, I don't know the Sikh. I don't know.
1: Was the guy wearing a turban?
4: Yes.
1: Okay.
4: He was.
1: That's who wears the turbans.
4: But the guy
1: You know
4: was,
1: why they wear turbans, by the way?
4: Why?
1: Because underneath they don't cut their hair.
4: Oh, okay.
1: Did you know that?
4: No.
1: That's what's under that baby.
4: Hair?
1: Yeah, that'd be cool.
4: Well, unless they were
1: like,
4: you.
1: If I were a Sikh, no one would know. Yeah, that'd be cool. Hey, underneath my turban, I got
0: Hi there.
1: 10 feet of hair.
0: Welcome to Confused White People.
1: that's the whole thing with the turban.
4: Are you going to convert just so you can wear the turban?
3: Yeah, get rid of that cowboy hat.
1: I don't think a turban's a good look for me.
4: Oh.
1: I'm not sure I can pull that off.
4: I'm sure someone will send us a picture of that very shortly.
0: I would love, yes.
1: So, in any event, and then this escalates.
4: The guy is dumpy. He looks like me, only at a worse part of life than me. He's in maroon sweatpants, which...
1: This is not our Sikh friend. This is the customer. And he's blabbing away.
4: And I'm standing behind him for what seems like 5 to 10 minutes, probably 35 to 45 seconds.
5: And he's also mid-transaction, so it's not like he's hanging out and can step to the side.
4: Exactly.
5: He's counting change slowly.
4: And the Sikh man acknowledges me. He looks around the gentleman and like nods ahead like, hey, as soon as this guy's done.
1: That'd be a good radio name, by the way. I'm Sikh man. So, I got my turban and my headphones ready to rock.
4: I just asked the guy, I was like, hey, are you going to wrap it up anytime soon? And he kept talking. And after about another 45 seconds, I was like, hey, are you going to wrap it up? Some of us have a job. And he goes, yeah, a lot of people have jobs. And I said, yeah, but not all of them are stuck behind you while they're trying to get to work. And I may have called him a jackass. But then he pulled out change and cash to pay, and he slowly counted the change.
3: Yeah.
4: He knew what he was doing.
1: Yeah.
3: Sure.
0: Sticking it, what he was doing.
4: Yeah.
0: Sticking it.
1: You should have said, I could have flown to Pakistan and back.
3: When's the last time you were in a physical fight?
4: Oh, never.
3: Never? Oh, so you just talk a lot.
4: Oh, yeah. I know when to shut up. I take it right to that edge, and then I run.
1: Okay. Well, we can move forward. I'm glad you're okay. Glad you got your... Now, did you drink your Mountain Dew already?
0: He's nursing it. Yeah.
1: Okay.
4: About halfway through it.
1: No ice or anything?
4: No. It's cold.
1: Okay.
5: It's nice.
0: It's 20 degrees.
5: Is it hitting the spot?
0: Our studio.
1: Okay.
4: Yeah.
5: Oh, yeah.
4: You can feel it rut in your teeth.
1: Okay, very good. Miss Jess Hooker is sitting over there. She's at the Bob and Tom News Desk. What's happening?
3: Australian police called off a homicide investigation after the body turned out to be a lifelike sex doll.
5: Oh, boy.
1: Again.
3: Members of the public had found an abandoned suitcase on the side of the road in a remote town, then opened it up and found what appeared to be the remains of a human body.
4: Ah!
3: Police established a crime scene, but forensic examiners later determined that the item located in the bag was a sex doll wearing clothing with hair and a nose piercing.
5: I just looked it up. You know what Australian police are called?
3: No.
5: They're often called coppers, which I love because it's sort of old school.
1: Yeah.
5: And jacks.
3: Oh, okay. Huh. Hmm. All right.
5: Here come the jacks.
1: Oh, really? That's cool. We have stories like this every now and then where they'll see a body floating in the river and it turns out to be a sex doll.
5: Yeah.
1: And I've got an answer for this problem.
3: Okay.
1: Do you know how those fire departments have a place you can bring a baby that you're going to abandon?
3: Yes.
1: They should have a larger window, like a larger drawer for sex.

0: stalls. You pull up to the fire department. Live babies here.
1: Live babies here. Like it's a bait store.
0: Dead sex dolls here. That way, so when one of these guys either gets a real girlfriend or whatever, he can get rid of the sex doll.
2: I've never wondered more than this moment. What are you thinking?
3: And they could use them for training purposes at the fire station.
1: Oh, I'm not giving CPR to a used sex doll.
2: Yes.
0: But we ran her mouth. We ran her mouth through the dishwasher. It's dishwasher safe, you know.
4: Do you think the nose ring came on the sex doll, or did they add that later?
3: I think it was an upsell. Yeah, I think that. I think you got to choose. You got to build your own doll.
5: But you're right. There are guys out there that probably style their sex doll.
3: Yes, 100%.
6: Absolutely.
5: It never occurred to me.
3: Yeah.
0: So, like, build a bear.
5: So at one point,
1: at one point at
5: night, he could look over and his sex doll's watching TV with him, and she's in curlers.
3: Yeah.
2: Oh yeah. Oh yeah. There you go.
0: Hilarious.
6: We had this story up in Lake Michigan. You had this story about a year or so ago.
1: You got a song about it?
6: I might. Why would I bring it up?
4: Can we hear it?
6: Yeah, of course.
1: Yeah.
6: Can.
0: Grab that guitar.
6: You asked me nice. You begged me. Yeah, that's why I brought it up. Lake Michigan. We thought she was dead, saw the back of her head. Is it a naked girl bobbing and bloated? We brought her ashore. She was dressed like a hood.

0: she looked so surprised, mouth open, white eyes. And we figured out she was just plastic. I took her home and gave her some air. In the bedroom, that sex doll's fantastic.
1: Fantastic. Well,
2: thank you very much, Pat. Pat Godwin, by the way, live and in person down the road at the Astra Theater in Jasper, Indiana, coming up Saturday, August 22nd. AstraTheater.com for tickets. Thanks to our friends at The Razor 94.5, bringing Patty G into town for a live show. Well, now, what's coming up in the news? Give me the teaser.
3: We have more nudity.
4: Hey!
3: Yeah, can't go wrong there.
1: A little T and A.
4: Yeah.
1: More tea. More A.
3: Sex toys. It's a poll? Preference? Shopping preference.
0: A poll can be used?
2: Yeah. And interestingly enough, Josh has just hit on the essence of one of the stories. When you said what you just said, more T and A, then you said more T, more A.
3: Oh, yeah.
2: There is a new study that has just come out about which do men prefer, T or
4: See,
2: A?
4: No, you know what? I've been asking this question for 10 years, it feels like. When did this country go from boobs to butts? But we have.
3: Yeah.
4: Absolutely.
1: I think we don't underestimate the power of Sir Mix-a-Lot.
3: That's where I think it started.
4: Maybe so.
2: Well, we'll see when we return to the O'Reilly Auto Parts studios. Now, before we move on, is any other interesting things on the way?
3: Oh, yeah. There's... what else can we do? There is a lot of sex news today, more than usual.
1: We
3: have a puppy dog with a new friend.
1: That's not sex news, is it?
3: No, but I was...
0: What kind of segue was
5: the
0: that?
5: Dog having
1: you're,
5: sex
1: listening,
5: with.
1: Okay. You're listening to awkward segues.
3: No, how about fecal transplants, too? Also not sex news.
2: Okay. And
4: the
2: by
4: fecal
2: the way,
4: transplants back?
3: Yeah, two stories. Yeah.
2: Well, are you a donor?
4: Wigs me out every time we do it.
2: Are you a donor? Okay.
4: I'm not talking to you.
2: Right now.
4: You broke my heart.
2: Let's talk about your money. 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
2: Hey, welcome back to the Bob and Tom Show. We're in the O'Reilly Auto Parts Studios. At the news desk, it's Jess Hooker.
3: Hello.
2: There's Pat Godwin.
4: Hey, chick.
2: Hey. There's Jeff Oskey.
5: Hey, man.
2: Hey. Oskey's got that Superman curl in his forehead, Tom. Check that out.
6: Oh, yeah.
2: Oh, yeah. That's right. Look at that head of hair, Tom.
3: So
2: look.
3: Pretty.
2: That's luxurious hair is what that is.
6: How many of the superheroes have beards, though? I mean.
2: Oh, I don't think any. I don't think any. Maybe a Green Lantern.
5: Yeah, maybe Aquaman.
6: Yeah, does Aquaman?
7: Thor didn't win the movies.
2: Well, yeah. Momoa has a beard, but I didn't think they'd.
5: I don't remember if he does for Aquaman.
2: He refused. I think he does.
5: Chick.
2: I've got a lot of pictures of Jason Momoa if you'd like to see them.
5: If the polo people
2: yes.
5: don't look at you today
2: what?
5: And put you in their next catalog.
2: Is that right?
5: You are mm-hmm. the epitome of like the what's solid the color button-down polo will never go out of style, and you're one of the reasons why.
2: That's right. Wait a minute. Hang on. Here's my catalog photo.
5: Oh, yes.
6: Thanks.
5: Yeah.
6: That's very nice.
2: I'm checking the time.
5: A little forced.
2: There's Ace. Hi, Tom. Go ahead.
6: A couple quick things. We have a great dog story today.
5: No big
3: sweetie. No sex. Just.
6: And it leads to another video that I want to turn people onto in case you haven't seen it. But go ahead, Jess.
3: A golden retriever from New York has regained her spark thanks to an unlikely friendship with a duck.
5: Oh, that's cute.
3: Owners Justin and Tori Canarelli told CBS News that their dog named Barley began having seizures a couple years ago.
2: Hey, Barley, we got to do something about this dog, huh?
3: While medication stopped her seizures, the family found it changed Barley's personality dramatically.
6: I bet.
5: Aww.
3: That all changed when the couple brought home a duck named Louie.
2: It's an actual duck, not a squeaky duck.
3: It's a real duck.
2: Son of a gun.
3: Mrs. Canarelli said Barley started smiling again, she started wagging her tail, and she started having a personality again.
5: Well, that's sweet.
3: Yeah.
6: Yeah, but that aww. Led to, there's a photograph of Barley, a beautiful, beautiful golden retriever, and there she is playing with the duck.
5: They're playing, the duck loves her, she loves the duck.
2: Here's what's going to happen. At one point, Barley, the golden, is going to nip at the duck. What was the duck's name?
3: Louie,
2: and he's, Barley is going to get a taste of duck meat, and the next thing you know, there's going to be feathers.
6: Oh, no, that's so sweet, so silly.
5: It is silly and fun, I
6: but
5: love that.
6: It reminded me, have you ever seen the video of the guy that his golden retriever has, his favorite toy is this duck. It's about the size of a real duck, but it's a very specific design, and the guy dresses up in a suit that is identical to the duck suit.
2: I've seen what you're talking about, but it's a Gumby thing.
6: Yeah, here I think we have the video. Okay, there's the dog.
3: Yeah. Okay.
6: The dog is, he's got his little

0: duck toys, very happy.
1: Very happy.
0: And then they get him a whole bunch of identical duck toys, and then the owner of the dog walks in dressed like the duck. The dog goes crazy. He's so happy. Look at that tail. You could power a city if you could get the energy on that tail. This guy's gone to so much trouble because this is an identical duck suit to the little ducks that they have.
2: Oh, I like their house. It's nice.
0: His favorite toy. It is a nice place.
3: That's so fun. What a sweet thing to do.
0: Isn't that a great?
3: Yeah.
0: And then the duck goes and gets the little duck and runs over to the big duck. Look what I've got. I've got your kid here. So sweet.
1: That's a nice
0: happy story.
1: That's the highest compliment a dog can give you if they bring you their toy.
2: Oh, really?
1: They don't own much, but that's theirs.
3: Ooh, they'll give you what they can.
1: Yeah, they want to show it to you. Yeah.
2: It's very sweet.
3: My dad had a pet duck when he was a kid.
2: Oh, no kidding.
3: Yeah, his name was Dobie Gillis. That's what they called him.
1: There you go. There you go, Tom.
2: I guess Dobie didn't have the goatee, did he?
0: No, Maynard G. Gretsch had the goatee.
1: Yeah, man.
3: Yeah.
0: The G stood for Walter, famously.
2: Yeah. We had a duck with our chickens for about 3 days.
3: They say you're supposed
2: quackers.
3: To.
2: Quackers. Why not?
0: What happened to them?
2: Quackers got eaten.
0: Oh, the coyotes?
2: I think it was a raccoon.
3: Mm.
2: Oh, boy.
1: There's a something online that said how to pick up a duck. There's a video.
2: Well, first you buy it a drink. Yeah.
1: No. They
2: then bread.
1: You're behind a duck. Here's how to pick up a duck.
2: Oh.
1: And he tries to come at it from the front. He goes, no, no, no. Come at it from the back. And you pick up a duck.
0: Okay, makes sense.
1: Congratulations. You've picked up a duck. That's what it says.
0: But that's today's sweet story.
3: That is sweet.
0: And now we return to the world of other things. What have you got over there?
3: Global sex toy retailer Love Honey has launched an interactive sex map that reveals the intimate shopping preferences of major cities and small towns nationwide.
2: Why are you snitching? Keep that to yourself.
3: The sexiest state in America is?
1: Utah.
3: Vermont.
1: Vermont?
2: How about that? Come
1: on. Well, Vermont, no. Virginia's
3: because they make the most overall sex toy purchases. That's what that's based on.
2: Interesting.
3: Yeah.
1: Vermont.
3: The sexiest city in America is Boston. The kinkiest city, which means they have the most bondage purchases, is Arlington, Virginia.
0: Ah, right there by Washington, D.C. That makes sense.
2: It kind of does.
1: Yeah. Well, Virginia's for lovers, right?
2: Yep.
0: Well, you know, Washington is.
3: Okay. What city would you guess has the most lingerie purchases?
2: Oh, boy. I don't know.
3: If I didn't have this in front of me, I would guess Vegas.
2: Okay.
3: Or Atlanta, because of the strip clubs.
2: All right.
3: But we're wrong. It's Fairfax, Virginia.
2: How odd.
1: Virginia's going crazy.
2: Could there be one person skewing that?
3: Oh, maybe.
2: Well, I mean, how is that?
3: The most role play purchases overall came from customers in New York City. Jersey City, New Jersey leads in French maid outfits.
2: That's still a thing.
3: Yeah, I think it's always a thing.
2: I've never had that in real life. I've never.
3: But
2: role playing is not really
3: dressed like a French maid, right?
2: Oh, I did dress like a French maid for one Halloween. Yeah,
1: that is a hot picture. I mean, that's a funny picture.
2: Oh yeah, thank you. But I get it.
3: Yeah.
2: Yvette in the movie Clue imprinted on me.
3: Oh, okay. Hmm. Yeah. Reston, Virginia earned the distinction of buying the most nipple clamps.
0: Oh, Virginia, really? Wow.
3: Yeah, they're busy.
1: Virginia's
2: well, that would
1: killing.
2: Go with the bondage stuff.
3: Yeah. Yeah. Badger, Minnesota buys the largest condoms.
0: That's a shock.
3: I don't know.
2: The Badgers have such huge penises?
1: They do.
0: Badger, Minnesota.
1: It's 30 times their body weight.
0: That I wonder if that's one guy again.
3: That's that farm-fed boy.
2: Yeah. Okay. Yeah, that's your...
3: Sorry.
4: I'm not sure what I'm supposed to do with that.
2: That's your beef-eating, whole milk-drinking...
4: That's right.
2: Oh, swinging farm boy.
4: That serial killer strength you hear about.
3: The city that purchases the most fantasy dildos is Shamrock, Texas.
4: Hold it.
0: Yeah,
4: so, I'm out.
3: Okay.
4: What's a fantasy dildo?
2: We've looked at them before.
3: It's
2: They're
3: usually
2: like,
3: mythical, sci-fi, demons, tentacles,
2: dragons.
1: Like
2: a unicorn
1: like
2: horn.
1: A cat toy or something on the end. Yeah.
2: Oh,
1: yeah,
2: they're awful looking.
3: Yeah.
2: You can buy dragon wieners.
1: Yeah.
2: And they're like popular.
3: That's so funny.
0: Can they be used?
2: Yeah,
3: Is it a Game of Thrones thing?
2: It's that and all that stuff. Yep,
3: yeah. Okay.
2: Ugh.
3: Colorado Springs, Colorado. They

0: Now, Jeff, you guessed strawberry.
1: Yeah. Mm-hmm. Is banana on the list?
2: Banana is not on the list.
3: Bubble gum?
2: Bubble gum is number two.
4: What?
5: Bubble gum is number two.
0: That's disturbing.
5: You freak. No.
2: Followed by cherry, peach, and birthday cake. Hey. Richland, Washington prioritizes women's pleasure by buying the most female orgasm enhancers.
1: All right.
5: Wait a minute.
3: Where's that?
5: It's possible.
2: The female orgasm? Is that what you're asking?
5: It's possible to enhance an orgasm? What do you got a hold of there?
2: You just give it to her. Yeah,
5: there you go.
2: No.
5: All right.
2: Davis, California buys the most fleshlights.
5: I've never had one of those, but I have been curious.
2: Another thing I've thrown away multiple of here is fleshlights.
5: Fleshlights?
2: Yeah.
0: What?
2: Yes.
3: Well, they're similar to fleshlights, and they're samples given to us from a...
0: Yeah. Oh, okay.
2: Yeah, but then somehow they become unwrapped and end up in your guys' drawer in the men's room.
5: Tom was concerned there are people hanging in the hallway with the fleshlights.
3: You're making your way through the hallway, heaven.
5: Ho, ho, ho, hey, sorry. I didn't mean to bother
3: you. This one's good. Yeah. Yeah, I like the one I'm using.
5: Yeah.
0: And lastly,
2: Dover Air Force Base in Delaware purchases the most sex dolls.
5: What?
2: Yeah, that makes sense.
0: Air Force?
3: How does that make allowed?
2: Sense? Yeah, I don't know. I mean, what have...
5: The air base? We got to get these...
3: These flyboys want their sex dolls.
0: what happened? Couldn't we get some round-heeled hookers for these flyboys? They're defending our country. Come on. The horniest...
3: You always close
0: your... There's a list for the horniest home in America. Pat, congratulations.
5: Oh, he's very horny.
2: My apartment. Always horny.
3: So horny.
0: I wonder if there's a breakdown of lubricant flavors by state.
2: Mm.
0: And I wonder if it's like a peach. Is peach in Georgia?
3: Right. Tennessee's is Nashville hot chicken lube.
0: Indiana would be a tenderloin.
3: Yeah.
2: Mm.
5: If I lived in Atlanta, I'd be sick of peaches, I would think. No? Well,
0: no, that actually leads to a similar survey in England. Do you have that story?
2: Not the Big Butts one. Let's see. What is the other one? Sorry. Love Honey's 20. I know. God, get it together, Jess. Love Honey's 2026 sex map also reveals that the city of Harrogate in the UK buys the biggest dildos in the country.
5: Size queens everywhere.
2: Yeah. The average dildo purchased in the town measures.
5: I can't be filled.
2: 7.35 inches.
5: 7.3? That's not bad.
2: That's average, right?
3: For a dildo, you would think that would be about average.
2: Right, yeah. I don't know.
0: I
2: guess
0: you got
2: me. I don't buy a lot.
0: Well, maybe a lot of dudes buy them. It's, what's the name of that town? Sorashenshire?
5: Yes.
2: All right. Here, more news. New research suggests women's backsides play a bigger role in a male's physical attraction than her breasts.
3: Yeah.
5: Yeah. I would think.
2: Everybody in here ass guy, boob guy? If you had to pick, which one are you?
6: It's all the eyes, Jess. Yeah. You know, it's all in the eyes.
2: Yeah, yeah. Give me a break,
5: amazingly
2: Pat.
5: Sensitive is what Pat.
3: I guess I'm going ass.
2: Yeah, if you had to choose.
3: Yeah.
2: You have to choose one or the other. Which one is it?
3: Ass.
0: So they're saying that this is a scientific survey concludes that
2: most men in the study rated both features as important, but researchers found a distinct group of men who strongly preferred the butts and no comparable group that preferred the breasts alone.
3: Not comparable at all to it.
2: No, that's what it's saying.
0: But can't you squeeze two breasts together and make them look like a butt?
2: If that's what you're into.
3: Yes.
5: Whatever you say, Tom, and that's okay.
3: Let me turn your boobs into a butt.
2: According to the evolutionary frameworks, these features provided ancestral males with visual cues about a potential mate's nutritional status, developmental stability, and fertility.
3: What's the term ancestral males mean?
5: Males, ancestor,
6: Back in time,
5: the ancestors who are male.
0: Through evolution.
3: Sorry, I missed the evolution.
0: It seems that men have made this preference.
5: Great grandpa Fergus,
3: gotcha.
5: Like the behind.
0: So through natural selection,
2: if
5: behinds have carried forward.
3: I half listened to that and then
2: that's okay.
3: Just jumped to.

0: the conclusion that it was some new woke term that would anger me.
1: Oh, no.
2: Are there any celebratory songs about the front? I mean, obviously, Baby's Got Back certainly is.
1: Oh, you mean about the breast?
2: Yeah.
0: To a certain extent, Fergie's My Lovely Lady Lumps.
1: Yeah.
3: Yeah.
0: My Humps.
2: Oh, yeah, yeah.
0: Which is never...
3: The Bloodhound Gang?
0: I never found that sexy at all.
1: No, that's weird.
0: And I find her sexy, but not...
3: Isn't the Bloodhound Gang like Hooray for Boobies or something? Isn't that
0: that's the name of the album, I think.
4: Yeah. What does the My Milkshake Brings the Boys to the Yard? Is that something different?
0: Milkshake should be boobs, right?
4: I thought that was boobs.
3: I thought that was a butt.
1: Oh, see, I thought it was like... I thought it was
3: jiggling the butt shake.
1: Yeah, I
0: thought that makes butt milkshake. You would think boobs.
3: Right,
0: that's where the milk come from.
3: Oh yeah,
4: lemonade round the corner.
3: Look at these.
0: You're a lemonade fan.
2: are you getting back to the old?
3: You want to be peed on? You're disgusting.
2: Are you getting back to the?
4: Yeah, I was doing. I just said half of it.
2: Around the corner, fudge is made. That thing.
4: Yeah,
2: that's certainly a classic. But yeah, there's no equivalent to. You've got. Big butts. What is it? I like big butts and I cannot lie.
1: Yeah.
2: Okay.
1: I think the Kardashians had something to do with
0: it
1: too.
0: Well, J-Lo, yeah. Cardi B, Megan Thee Stallion. J-Lo was kind of the first though, yes?
4: Yeah.
1: She kind of brought it back.
0: Yeah.
1: Yeah, around again. Yeah, I don't...
2: Well, coming up, we have Today in History, a very exciting day. Also, we have another weird story about the world of fecal transplantation. I know most of us are donors here.
1: Gross.
2: It says right there in your driver's license. This is a weird. There are two of them, and they're rather unusual.
0: You want to stop talking about boobs and butts so we can talk about poop?
3: Yeah.
4: What kind of man are you?
2: No, I was stalling.
3: A part of me died when he decided to be interested in fecal transplant.
2: I was stalling so I could hear just a little bit of this. I love-

0: Care to explain to me what sprung means?
1: I'm fully aware of
0: it. Is that right?
1: Yeah.
2: Did you say you're fully erect?
3: Uh-oh.
2: The song gets you erect?
1: Coming up, we have exciting things in the world of news.
0: Didn't we just do coming up?
1: Including the Percy at Peak Street. I was
0: and
1: stalling.
0: The fecal transplant. 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
4: Hello.
3: Hello. There's Pat Godwin.
5: Hey, Chick.
3: Hey. There's Jeff Oskey.
6: Hi, Chick.
3: Hello. There's Josh Arnold.
7: Hi there.
3: There's Ace Cosby.
8: Hello.
3: I'm Chick McGee. Hello, Tom. Deep in thought.
9: Well, we got onto a bizarre, incredibly boring topic, but it got me thinking. Chick, you iron your shirts every now and then, right? And you ever?
3: I don't know. Not since I found this delivery pickup and delivery dry cleaners. I can't get enough.
9: Yeah. I was ironing a linen shirt the other day.
3: Oh, you can't keep up with linen though. It's ridiculous.
7: Yeah, that's a quixotic battle.
9: Oh, but it's in really hot. Stephen
3: Linen should be ashamed of himself for inventing the linen shirt.
9: In really hot weather, there's nothing better than linen. In any event, I didn't notice it when I bought the shirt, but it had those little plastic inserts in the collar.
3: Stays, I believe.
9: I don't know what they're called. So I wanted to see, can you buy those? And of course, like everything else in the world.
4: Bulk.
9: Yeah. You can buy a 3-pack of shirt collar plastic inserts.
7: Like 3 pair?
9: Yeah.
7: Wow.
9: Yeah, for $12.
7: Oh, no, gosh, that seems high.
4: Did you say 3?
7: Yeah, 3 pair.
4: Oh, so no, 6. This is like 50.
7: Yeah, that's what I would think. So 3 for 12, those must be nice.
3: They only sell them an odd number, so you have to pick up.
7: Isn't that always the way?
3: Isn't that the way?
4: This is 100 collar stays for $15.
7: Yeah, those are probably lesser.
9: But they make magnetic ones?
4: Mm-hmm.
3: Well, yeah.
7: What's that about?
9: Yeah, no kidding.
4: You can have your name put on them?
9: What?
7: I didn't even know anybody could see them.
4: They can't. They can't.
9: That's weird.
3: Maybe.
9: How bored do you have to be to go, I spent the last 20 minutes putting my logo on my collar plastic inserts.
4: Yeah.
9: Just everything is out there. There's got to be a factory in China. Someone goes in every day and
7: what they're making.
3: Yeah, well, time to make the inserts.
9: Yeah, I'm looking forward to next week. We're doing the penis straws again. That's at least fun. Got to go home and tell my 4-year-old daughter Ming Ming that dad made penis straws all day.
7: Is her 4-year-old daughter a panda bear?
9: Sorry. I forgot all those names.
4: Do you remember when we were talking about how when they answer the phone, they say moshi moshi?
9: Mm-hmm. That's in Japan,
3: mushy,
9: right?
3: Mushy, mushy.
4: It's mushy mushy. That means I speak.
7: I like it.
3: Yeah. Mushy mushy.
4: Yeah, that's how they answer the phone.
9: Well, I'm going to speak of history right now, but it's time for our history lesson here in the Bob and Tom program. Oh, this gets into a controversial issue right off the bat.
7: Yeah, let's fight.
3: Super.
9: 3114 BCE.
3: What? All right. 3114? Well, this isn't accurate. This is a best guess.
9: Well, it's the start of the Mayan long count calendar.
7: Okay.
9: Do you prefer BC or BCE?
7: I'm just a BC guy. Yeah. I mean, whatever. Neither bother me.
9: Okay. BC, of course, before Christ. BCE, before the Common Era.
4: Mm-hmm.
9: For those that
7: follow. Oh, yeah. Then I am a BC guy.
9: Okay. The guy offensive. That was the start of the Mayan calendar. Famously and incorrectly, everyone thought it predicted the world was going to end in 2012. Remember that? But obviously it didn't. A and B, that's not the case. Now, on this date, we'll skip a few thousand years. And on this date in 1885, I'd forgotten about this, $100,000 had to be raised to pay to build a pedestal for the Statue of Liberty.
7: Oh, yeah, thanks a lot, France.
3: Yeah.

0: Include the pedestal.
1: I guess they figured it, she'd be lying down.
0: Maybe France went, hey, we didn't know you were going to put it in the middle of a bay.
2: Yeah. We thought she was tall enough. I don't know why I'm doing Italian for the French people.
1: Yeah,
2: I'm not sure.
1: The French, they put her in heels.
0: At least they had the courtesy to shave her armpit.
2: She is.
3: Oh, thank goodness.
2: She is wearing sandals, right?
0: Yeah. She is.
1: Yeah. There's a whole famous book about her feet.
4: Oh,
2: it's not so right.
1: Yeah,
2: it's
1: there is
0: the hottest book you'll ever read.
1: I'm not serious. I'm completely serious.
0: The only thing they did wrong was that you can't go. You can't squeeze yourself between her toes.
2: That's right.
4: Can you imagine what men would pay if you could?
2: My God.
1: Some of her toes.
2: I don't. No one. No. There's no one that can be into that.
4: Yes, they can. Yeah. Uh-huh. No,
2: I refuse to believe that of my fellow men.
1: Let's see now. On this is interesting for you, Chick.
2: Yeah.
1: In 1919, the Green Bay Packers Football Club was founded.
2: Okay.
1: Am I correct? Is that the only team owned
2: publicly
1: by,
2: owned? Yeah.
1: Yeah.
0: Mm-hmm. I kind of like that idea.
4: Yeah. The Browns. Very cool. Yeah. Were the Browns ever? Mm-hmm. No.
1: No.
3: Considering all of our money goes to pay for the stadiums they play in, why shouldn't we own part of the team?
2: Somebody turn his mic off.
1: Okay. Now, in 1919, the Green Bay Packers, those cheesehead hats made of real cheese.
0: Mm. Yes, yes.
1: Yeah. Humid days were rough.
0: Boy, they got smelly. Didn't
1: now, this is a weird story, and I saw this yesterday, and I had to do some homework. In 1973, hip-hop officially born at a birthday party in the Bronx.
4: Hey, say hip-hop again.
1: Hip-hop.
0: He really hits those beats. Yeah.
1: Hip-hop.
0: Hip hop.
2: No, it's like it's the audio equivalent of picking up a cat turd.
4: Yeah.
2: Hip hop. You know, hip hop. That filthy, filthy hip hop.
0: There's a great documentary about that.
1: It was at a birthday party in 1973, and a guy named DJ Cool Herc took out two turntables to extend the drum beats dancers loved, known as the break beat, and that is considered to be the beginning of hip hop.
4: Wow.
1: That differs from hippity hop, of course. Which was invented by bunny rabbits many years before.
2: That's right. We were all heading to the barbershop.
1: But it was a birthday party, so I'm sure the first rap was probably, happy birthday, bitch. The hoes are in the back. Let's get down.
4: You nailed it.
2: The comments of Tom Griswold. was anyone sitting in the room?
1: Born in 1950, the great Steve Wozniak. Woz. He was, of course, the guy that...
2: You act like you're his friend.
0: Woz! Oh, Woz, baby, Woz!
1: Yeah. He's the guy that had the... He's the guy that did the electronic part of the Mac, et cetera, et cetera.
0: Oh, okay. I thought he did the song Walk the Dinosaur. Wasn't he part of Woz, Not Woz?
1: Oh, that'd be a great parody band.
2: Great song.
1: I bet Don Woz would be into it. He's a great guy.
2: They do a great version of Papa Was a Rolling Stone, too. You need
0: to that is good.
1: Yeah. Don Woz, if you ever hear an interview with Don Woz...
2: I question his hat wear, but...
1: Okay. But he's one of these guys, when he's being interviewed, he actually thinks before he speaks.
0: Well, what's that like?
1: I know. I can't do that. I mean, but they'll ask him a question. And he'll go, okay. He's a real bright guy.
4: Yeah.
1: A tremendous musician and a Detroit guy. Let's see now. Happy birthday. He's not here with us anymore. Hulk Hogan.
4: Yeah.
0: Terry.
1: Bollea, it says.
4: Oh.
2: Pretty good doc on Netflix about.
0: I haven't watched it yet. Yeah. I'm nervous.
4: Oh, does it bum you out?
2: Oh, it's sad as the day is long. Yeah.
0: I kind of just want to remember Hulkamania and that's
4: it. I know.
0: That's right, brother.
1: What was his move? The atomic something? The atomic flying leg or something?
4: Oh, I don't know.
2: Yeah,
4: the people's elbow was.
2: That's
4: the
2: rock.
1: Viola Davis, actress born in 1965.
0: And she's good.
2: Her son, Cello.
0: Yes.
2: And
4: Maxwell Hooker was born today. Happy birthday, Max.
1: Hey, Max. Happy birthday.
4: Yeah, my son's 23 today.
0: 23?
4: Yeah.
1: Happy birthday, now podcaster, Joe Rogan. By the way, I was thinking, if Rogaine worked, which it doesn't, he'd be the guy, because he's got a shaved head. He's bald.
0: Yeah.
1: And
4: he clean shaven? Like the whole, or just like a tight?
5: Pretty much.
4: Okay.
1: Can you imagine, hi, I'm Joe Rogan for Rogaine, and he comes out, looks like, Moe of the Three Stooges? That'd be a great product. Certainly the most muscular of comedians, wouldn't you say?
0: One of.
1: Who's the most physically fit comedian out there?
3: Carrot Top.
5: Yeah, that's right. He is bulked up.
4: Good point.
1: Yeah, that's a good answer. And lastly,

0: Chris Hemsworth, actor. Thor, right?
1: Favorite Hemsworth? Chris or Liam? Take your time.
2: I'm going Chris.
1: Yeah, I guess.
3: Yeah.
1: I kind of lean toward Liam.
2: Ah.
1: He makes the smaller movies.
2: Yeah, he does. I mean, yeah. I think they're both talented.
0: Very good.
2: I think and Liam was with Miley for a while, weren't they?
3: Mm-hmm. Yeah.
1: They should put a cap on
3: married.
4: No she more. Said that she lost her V to him.
2: Oh, I didn't know that.
4: I just read an article this morning about it.
2: How odd.
1: Yeah. You were
0: how odd that you continued reading?
4: I completed. I was done.
1: Is this why you were in line at the convenience store who looking for somebody to fight?
0: Okay. Coming up in the world of news, we have the fecal transplant is back in the news.
1: Super.
0: This is very gut health is very important. And I'm not sure who was the first one to get that idea, but God bless them, I guess. Plus, we have update.
1: If there's karma, you somehow are going to undergo a fecal transplant.
0: I want you to know I'm a donor. That's all I'm saying. We're going to return to the O'Reilly Auto Parts studios. 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
9: Good Tuesday morning. I'm Jeff Rowland at the Shoals Insider News Desk. Here's what's trending this hour. It's Shoals area news. A Tuscumbia man who was recently shot while breaking into a home has been indicted for another burglary that occurred back on May 31st while the homeowners were out of town. Authorities say 30-year-old Casey Ray Wilbanks dropped his phone while he was in the home burglarizing it. Wilbanks stands charged with third-degree burglary, criminal mischief, and violating the conditions of his release. He's being held in the Colbert County Jail. A Muscle Shoals woman that escaped from the Tuscumbia Jail on July 19th for a short time has been indicted by a Colbert County grand jury for second-degree escape. According to court records, 31-year-old Lindsay Nicole Garris, also known as Alex, was released from the Colbert County Jail on a $5,000 bond. You're up to date. That's what's trending this hour in Shoals Area News. I'm Jeff Rowland at the Shoals Insider News Desk, your news authority.
10: From the Way 31 Storm Tracker Weather Center, I'm meteorologist Amber Kulik. As you head out the door on this Tuesday morning, temperatures in the low to middle 70s. Be on the lookout for a couple areas of some patchy fog first thing this morning. We'll turn mostly sunny for the rest of your Tuesday afternoon with high temperatures topping out in those lower 90s. A couple of isolated showers and thunderstorms will be possible during the afternoon and early evening hours tonight. I'm Way 31 meteorologist Amber Kulik.
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11: Jess Hooker at the news desk.
13: Hi.
11: Pat Godwin.
14: Hello.
13: Oh, hello.
14: I don't know why I did this.
11: There's Jeff Hoske.
15: Hello.
11: There's Josh Arnold.
16: Hello. Oh, pretty lady.
11: There's Ace Cosby.
17: Hello.
11: I'm Chick McGee. Hello, Tom.
18: Ace always has to go deep, macho. Ace, what would it require to get you to dress up as a woman and do this show?
17: A ton of money.
11: What are you willing to pay? $100?
18: That seems a little steep.
17: Not according to Ace.
18: 50? Apparently not. Okay, I don't want to get you. We had a news story here a few minutes ago about some company that makes what's it called? Love Honey. They make sex toys and that sort of thing.
17: Yeah.
18: And they did a survey of the whole, they have whatever, the sexiest city is Boston. This is based on the purchasing of their products. But one of the things that was unusual was the most popular lube flavors, strawberry, bubblegum, cherry, peach, and birthday cake in that order. It just seems odd to me. But now, Mr. Oski guessed right away strawberry would be the

0: favorite.
1: I don't. Do you like tasting lube? Like, I wouldn't want.
2: No.
1: I don't know who's using this.
3: I wouldn't want that either.
2: I don't care for that. I don't care for anybody who, like, hey, we need to get new flavored lube. I don't.
0: Now, I have a nice letter here.
2: Absolutely not.
0: It says, Dear Tom, I don't know how you missed this, but there is a peanut butter flavored lube.
4: I think there's any flavor.
0: It's called Jiffy Lube.
4: Oh.
5: All right.
3: Isn't it Jiff?
4: It's just Jiff.
0: Choosy mothers choose Jiff.
3: Right.
0: Is that
3: so
0: your
3: Jiffy doesn't.
0: Is that your go-to peanut butter?
3: Yeah, I'm pretty brand loyal. Yeah. Now I use the natural Jiff. I think it tastes great.
2: I feel like if I didn't use Jif peanut butter, Greg Warren would be mad at me and might not ever speak to me again.
3: He'd be annoyed.
2: Yeah.
0: I'm a Jif guy too, so yeah, I think we're all on the same page.
2: I don't like
0: there.
2: The Peter Pan peanut butter, and it gives me the creeps. I don't know why.
4: Mm.
3: Annette Funicello? Oh. Is that why?
2: Annette Funicello? What did she do? She was my first.
3: She advertised Peter Pan.
2: Oh, Choosy Mothers. No, she was a Choosy Mother.
3: I don't think she was a Jif lady.
2: Really?
3: I'll look it up.
2: All right, we're going to put that up on the board.
0: Now,
2: we'll be right
0: back. On a different note, I was talking with Mr. Oske during the break, and his I admire his father very much. He's an engineer. He does all kinds of cool stuff.
4: He was here yesterday.
0: You didn't introduce me to him?
1: No, you were busy.
0: Thanks. Okay. I would have liked. I admire your dad very much. He built a sailboat, a wooden sailboat, which I think is the coolest thing ever.
1: A Y-flyer. Yeah.
0: And I was wondering about how he got, if he built it to specs based on the size of the sails, et cetera, et cetera. And you were telling me that he had to purchase the mast. And can you explain
1: right.
0: this?
1: Right. He had to purchase the mast from a couple hours away. And I was like, how are you going to pick that up? And he's like, I'm going to tie it to the side of my car. And I go, is that legal? And he goes, we'll find out. And he did. He tied a gigantic mast that hung like 10 feet off the front and off the back and took it down the highway all the way home.
0: Hilarious. That is so funny.
4: But if I was going to trust a guy to do it, it would be your dad.
0: But it kind of reminded me, what is the dumbest way you've ever, not that your father was stupid, what is the dumbest way you've ever transported anything?
4: Oh, I've got one.
0: I mean, I've been the guy that had a mattress on the ceiling with my buddy and I holding it out the windows.
2: Oh, yeah.
0: Yeah, I mean, right here, right down the road here, there's a place here where you get on the freeway and you get off of it maybe a quarter mile later.
4: Yeah,
0: and I remember thinking we can make it, and I remember getting at a snail's pace to move this thing. Dumbest thing you've ever moved like that?
4: I was trying to do a project alone as a girl. That was dumb. I'm gonna say it, but I know now why you guys load wood straight, like it touches the back of the truck and then it hangs straight out the back, right in the middle, right? Why you don't position it to hang out the corner of the truck,
1: right?
4: Because you're gonna hit stuff.
1: Yeah,
4: yeah. And I hit a mailbox.
0: Wow.
4: Yeah.
0: Wow.
4: Yeah. So then I was like, oh, that's why.
0: So
4: you
0: had the wood going perpendicular to the direction of the vehicle.
4: Well, yeah, because more of it would fit if you went corner to corner.
1: Yeah.
4: And I thought that was a safe way to do it. And then I was like, oh, that's why you do the flag and you do it in the middle and you tie it off. That makes a lot of sense.
0: Yeah. There. Yeah, I always get a kick out of seeing the guys with the mattress or whatever it is.
1: There's a comic named Stuart Huff who has the best mattress joke ever. He goes, whenever I see a guy driving with a mattress on the roof, he's like, look at the confidence in that guy. He goes, I don't even bring a condom on a date.
2: That's a good joke. That is a good joke.
0: Stuart is very funny.
1: Yes.
3: Chick McGee, you and I were both incorrect regarding something we were recently talking about.
2: Annette
3: Funicello pushed Skippy peanut butter.
2: Son of a gun.
3: Yes.
2: Boy, oh boy. She was on the Mickey Mouse Club.
3: Yeah.
2: Yeah.
0: Never got that.
2: Oh.
3: The Mickey Mouse Club?
0: No, I got the Mickey. I never got Annette Funicello as being attractive.
3: Oh, I thought she was pretty.
5: Oh, wholesome, yeah.
4: Yeah, but she's.
3: And she had giant cans.
4: Ethnic.
3: Oh,
4: yeah. That's why he doesn't like her.
0: No. No. I never dug her. Sorry. Now,
1: where's Skippy rank? Is that above a Peter Pan and below a Jeff?
3: Honestly, I'd have to do a taste test. I haven't had either of those in years.
4: Skippy has
3: decades, I'll say.
4: Like the teal blue color top. Does that sound right?
2: Okay.
0: Maybe should we do a taste test?
3: Yeah, why not?
0: A blind taste test one of these days?
4: I can. Yeah, we can get that done.
3: Boy, I just hope my world isn't blown up if one of them is better than Jif.
0: Yeah, that'd be terrible.
3: Yes.
4: You're going to have to keep it to yourself.
3: I know. I mean, everything would change.
2: I'm going to blow your mind right now. Number one brand in America, Jif. Then Skippy, then Peter Pan's third.
4: I would.

0: Hey. Did that.
1: Hmm.
2: You guys like Peter Pan? What's the organic stuff called? Like nano or something?
0: Yeah, I don't. It starts with an N. You're right. The kind we have here.
3: But let's just stick with those three. Let's not go to the weirder.
2: They have Teddy's peanut butter.
0: I don't know Teddy's.
2: Two D's, IE, and Justin's peanut butter.
4: That's a good one. That's the one Starbucks has.
3: Justin's is good.
0: Justin's is good, and Barney's almond butter. No, I'm honest. I think it's
2: Barney Kroger, I think.
0: It's Barney, and it's a green label, and it's...
3: It's just a funny name.
0: Almond butter.
5: And guess who makes Jif?
1: Now, speaking of food...
5: Smucker's makes Jif. a name like Jif, it has to be good.
1: Signal me when you're done.
2: Son of a bitch. Today's the day.
3: Why did he even put microphones in front of me?
0: I don't know.
6: I'm talking to blah, blah, blah, blah, blah, blah.
1: I enjoyed your Smucker's hunk. Speaking of cooking,
6: yes.
1: Hooker the Cooker, we have our poll posted at bobandtom.com. You can choose between three things that she'll cook next week for us: the fresh corn cakes, or the green room cookies, or the Jess's high school breakfast sandwich. Is there an explanation on the website of what a little bit of what these are, or do you just have to go based on the name?
0: No, you just have to go based on the name.
1: And can you give us a little bit of a description again?
0: Yeah, the corn cake is repurposed. I know that sounds gross to say I'm repurposing bread, but if you have stale bread, you can rehydrate it and use it. And so I had fresh corn, and this kind of just came together by accident. So I thought I'd expose you guys to it.
1: And again, the corn is not from a can.
0: It's fresh corn. It was corn stand corn. Yeah. But I made corn milk out of that, and then I added it to the cake.
1: It sounds pretty complicated.
0: It's a little complicated.
1: Or the green room cookies are what again?
0: Those are our Biscoff cookies, but then I dipped them in pancake batter and air fried them, kind of like a deep fried Oreo inspiration.
1: Ooh.
0: Yeah.
1: Those Biscoff cookies are awfully good.
0: Yeah. These are the Biscoffs with the vanilla frosting in the middle, the sandwich. Ones, those are fire.
1: Can we vote for all three? Oh, sorry. What's the third one? The high school breakfast sandwich?
0: Yeah, it's the breakfast sandwich I used to make on my way to school, or that I would eat on my way to school. And it's just a handcrafted sausage patty between two Little Debbie honey buns.
2: I think Little Debbie's key, but they're the gooeyest honey bun.
3: Yeah, it has
2: to
3: be the thing that is called the honey bun.
0: The honey bun, right. Well, but Wonder makes a honey bun.
3: And it's called the honey bun?
0: I don't know. That's what I was at. I don't know what that one's called. I have a whole box of them hidden in my desk.
1: When you were a kid, did you ever have one of your friends do the song, I'm in the mood for love? Simply because you're near me, funny butt. Funny butt? Who's got a funny butt?
0: I don't know that song.
1: Apparently nobody did that.
3: What?
1: So much for my childhood memories. Thanks a lot.
3: No, that's the thing. That is your childhood memory.
2: Yeah.
1: No, funny butt? Who's got a funny butt?
3: No.
2: Well,
3: first off, we weren't walking around singing Who's in the Mood for Love.
2: And how many of us in the room, other than Tom, attended summer camp?
0: I didn't go to summer camp.
2: Nobody.
3: No, I
7: went to Boy Scout camp.
1: There we go.
2: Okay.
0: Wow. Yeah, my parents liked me.
3: It was a church camp for 4 days. So, yeah, otherwise...
1: I heard those things were just hotbeds for, a little bit of love.
2: Well,
0: was band camp.
1: Band camp. Okay.
2: They didn't have the campers out on the dock pissing on each other like at your camp.
3: Certainly didn't have the homosexual / incestuous undertones of your...
2: Playing naked superheroes with your brothers.
3: Of Camp Jack, my brother.
1: Well, these are exaggerations. Coming up, what have we got at the news desk?
2: Funny butt.
0: Fecal transplant.
5: Funny butt. Funny butt.
3: Hey, brother, do you have a funny butt? Show it to me. Put it in my face.
6: No, nobody? Just me?
0: A naked lady in a fire truck.
4: I'm in the mood for love.
0: And meteor showers.
1: By the way, the naked lady stole the fire truck.
0: She did.
1: Yeah. What's going on there?
3: Yes, I do want to find out what's going on there.
0: There's a story. She has a reason.
2: Okay. 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
2: Welcome back to the Bob and Tom Show. We're in the O'Reilly Auto Parts Studios. Christy Lee is on vacay. When she get back tomorrow? Is that going to?
3: Yep. You guys. Right? Yep. This is the last day you guys have to deal with me for a while.
2: Oh. That's Jess. Jess Hooker at the news desk. There's Pat Godwin.
4: Hey, chick.
2: Hey, indeed. There's Jeff Oskey.
5: Yes, sir.
2: There's Josh Arnold.
6: Hi.
2: Ace Cosby.
7: Hello.
2: I am Chick. Hello, Tom. What are you doing?
8: You're doing a great job, Jess, and we'll look forward to seeing you again soon. Also,
3: I'll be back Friday because I'll have black bean brownie batter balls.
8: Boy, that sounds like a tongue twister.
2: Black bean
3: brownie batter balls.
8: Black bean,
2: Black bean
8: brownie batter balls.
3: Yeah.
5: BBB.
8: That's like a test for broadcasters.
2: Big black rubber baby buggy bumpers.
8: Okay. You're doing a great job. I appreciate it. You're also going to be doing next week. We're letting people vote today on what you're going to do next week. Once again, go to bobandtom.com. You'll see what I'm talking about. Hooker the Cooker. She's got some great videos on our YouTube channel. And while you're at it, check out what we got going on. We're getting a whole bunch of new stuff on the website and the VIP. We're about to have a little surprise there for you, et cetera, et cetera. But right now, let's go back to the news desk. What have you got?
3: Authorities in Wisconsin arrested a naked woman accused of stealing a fire department pickup truck.
2: Wow.
3: Pleasant Prairie police said the woman climbed into the truck, turned on its emergency lights, and drove away from the fire station.
2: Oh, man, I bet she was screaming and laughing. Oh.
3: Once officers tracked the woman down, they soon discovered that she was not wearing any clothes. When questioned, the woman said that she was naked because she was, quote, supposed to meet somebody.
2: Oh.
5: How about that?
3: Yeah.
8: Maybe, I wonder if they hadn't met before. Hey, by the way, when you get to the square where we're meeting, I'll be the one in the fire truck with no clothes on. Yeah.
3: The 36-year-old was charged with operating a motor vehicle without the owner's consent.
2: Huh.
3: Nothing, no lewd and...
2: lascivious conduct?
5: Yes, or...
2: Criminal mischief?
3: Yeah.
8: Who knows what the defining charge should be, but... Is this a meth thing?
3: No, I don't think so. I have a
4: She wasn't loaded?
3: Maybe she needed to get where she was going quicker than, I don't know.
5: Clothes would slow her up?
3: The fire truck and the siren help get her there quicker.
5: Well, it's just a pickup truck, though.
3: Yeah, that's true.
5: I wish it was a full-sized fire truck.
2: Yeah. Oh, yeah.
8: We had that not too long ago. That was an ambulance the guy stole.
2: Mm-hmm. Hmm.
8: But at least he was wearing clothes.
5: Have we seen this broad?
8: Yeah, there you go.
2: Oh, hey. Oh,
4: geez, I think I know her.
2: Oh.
8: Yeah. I need a bag over that face.
5: Who's that guy? I wanted to see a picture of the woman.
3: Oh,

0: That is rough.
1: We all had that it was a real hot lady in there, didn't
2: maybe
1: we?
2: Maybe she got naked to distract from her face.
1: Yeah, maybe she's a butterface. Maybe she's got a hot body under the orange jumpsuit.
3: Yeah, she could be a Bengal.
1: Yeah, you don't know.
3: Ugly helmet, great uniform.
1: Okay. Have you guys ever had the woman do the raincoat gag where she shows up at your house and she's completely naked? You have, Pat?
4: I nodded. I didn't say anything to the microphone.
0: That's Pat's code. That's
3: you
0: Pat,
3: know what?
0: Pat's code.
3: There's nothing sadder than the man who's scared to death.
5: I've not had that.
1: You haven't had that happen?
0: No. So what you're suggesting is then a lady would arrive at your home underneath her raincoat. There's nothing on, and you answer the door, and she flashes you. And
1: yeah, or vice versa. You come to her house, and she answers
3: the door. I don't think that's ever happened.
1: No?
3: A man in just a raincoat. No. Absolutely
5: that's
3: not.
5: That's too.
1: Oh.
0: Now, Pat, if that does happen to you.
4: It did happen to me.
0: If you play your cards right, then you can do her laundry and get her dressed. Okay.
1: All right. Yeah, I was just. I mean, you see it in the movies.
2: Have you done that for someone?
1: No.
2: Okay.
6: I've had a nightie.
1: You've had? Oh, she was wearing the raincoat, but she had a nightie on underneath.
6: Not
1: okay.
6: A raincoat, but a long
1: coat. Oh, a long coat. Got it.
5: I like it. I like the idea if she took an Uber or a cab.
3: Oh,
5: because then there's like a
4: little bit of danger.
5: Yeah. But otherwise, I don't. I really, that's not something I need.
1: Oh, you mean the danger of her being nude in public, semi-nude in public, like
5: right?
1: Oh, okay,
5: yeah.
1: Not that she doesn't have a ride home. That seems dangerous. Huh? What if this doesn't work out?
0: Coming up, we have time.
1: Oh, yeah,
0: what do you got over there?
1: Tom's favorite story of the day. Scientists say the next treatment for insomnia could come from an unlikely source. Fecal transplants.
5: That is highly unlikely.
2: Yeah. The exact opposite is happening. If I know I have to take one of those pills, I'm up all night.
3: Yeah.
1: Researchers found that ingesting capsules containing fecal microbes from healthy donors helped treat participants' symptoms of insomnia.
5: Doesn't help your morning breath.
0: Wow. Pat, you'll have to change your CPAP to a C-crap. Yeah. You think wouldn't they just go with suppositories?
1: I guess.
5: So they're just saying a healthy gut biome, you sleep better.
3: Sleep better.
1: Yeah, then take a probiotic.
5: I know.
1: We
5: have to jump
1: to
5: putting someone else's poop in my body.
1: But they use this for.
0: I hope it's a pill, not a chewable.
5: Oh.
1: They use this for colorectal cancer.
0: They do it for all kinds of things.
1: I think Tig Notaro had this. She used this to treat something.
5: This is the first time though that we've heard of it. For insomnia. Yeah.
1: Right. But I'm saying since they like mini pills, they use it for one thing and then realize
5: they found, hey, by the way, everybody's sleeping better.
1: Right? That's so weird.
0: Well, the other story on the same topic is treatment for peanut allergies.
5: It's helping fecal transplants?
0: Here's the story. Researchers at Boston's Children's Hospital have found a promising solution for peanut butter allergies and peanut allergies, fecal transplants.
5: Wow.
0: Researchers use frozen, and this is in this article, they call them, quote-unquote, poop pills to transfer good bacteria strains from donors with healthy gut biomes to young adults with severe peanut allergies. 36 pills taken over a few hours. 3 participants improved when tested 4 months later. So,
5: you wonder what improved means.
0: Yeah.
5: They were 98% allergic. Now they're 96%. Yeah.
0: Well, I think I'd be rather just not eat peanut butter for the rest of my life.
2: The other 30 participants were vomiting their guts out.
5: Yes.
0: I wonder if they tell you what they're giving you.
2: They must.
1: Yeah.
0: I mean, legally, they probably have to.
1: I would assume
0: would
1: so.
0: They just give it
5: there
0: a fancy,
5: laws
0: would they
5: that.
0: Say this is a microbiome? Yeah,
1: not if you're a test subject. You could be a part of the placebo. So
0: no, but I mean, did they say, by the way, what you're doing, this was...
5: Hopefully.
0: We were able to find a donor. It's your brother.
3: Again with the brother.
5: Thinly veiled, isn't it?
3: There's no veil at all.
5: The man's in love with his family.
3: Yeah.

0: the people
1: they all
0: had people sitting on their balconies in Malibu tanning their taints.
2: PEMF, that kind of thing.
1: Yes.
2: There is some evidence for it.
1: Okay.
2: Just tanning, I don't know. I've not seen it.
1: All right. I don't know.
2: Yeah.
0: Pat, didn't you have a song about the tanning of the taint?
3: I think I did.
0: Remember the story, Jeff? The notion. I'm trying to think. Who
2: Josh Brolin did it.
0: Yeah, the actor Josh Brolin read about this, that it was important to have parts of your body that aren't exposed to the sun exposed to the sun. And although he's a fine actor, apparently he's an idiot because
2: he tried it and he warned against it.
0: Yeah, he got badly sunburned down
1: Yikes.
0: There. Exposing his genitals to the harsh sunlight. Pat, how does your song go?
4: Oh, it goes nothing could be finer than some sun on your vagina in the morning. Nothing could be sweeter than the tan under your pita in the morning. Where the sun don't normally shine between the beehole and the nutties. Get some rays on that behind, while you trendy hotties. Oh, man, you gotta see them tanning their perineum in the morning. Legs up in the air with no panties on down there makes me horny. Oh, ladies, tan your taints. If only for a day, and that big vitamin D energy is coming your way. Oh, nothing could be finer than some sun in your vagina in the morning. Thank you very much.
5: Thank you very much.
0: Who was that guy? That was great. Thank you, Pat. Yeah, the idea was apparently experts are warning against this trend. It's a TikTok trend called perineum sunning. Perineum, of course, the area between the, as you say, the naughty and the beehole. The idea is, the notion rather, is that this is going to improve your vitamin D. And they interviewed a gynecologist, Dr. Stephanie.
5: Uh-oh.
0: Wow. I swear to God, it says, I'm not kidding, Dr. Stephanie Ooey. It's spelled O-O-I.
5: C. Cruz, right?
0: Yeah. Mm-hmm. Ooh-wee, baby. Yeah. Ooh-wee. Dr. Stephanie Ooey, there's a pronouncer here, and it says it rhymes with gooey. Dr. Ooey said, this is a classic example of social media medical misinformation, which in some cases can be damaging or dangerous. So you don't have to tan your taint.
1: The vitamin D, the thought is that the skin is thinner. And you get more or more body area exposed to the sun, I wonder.
2: Yeah.
0: I think the idea is people that are giving medical advice on the internet are idiots, in my humble opinion.
5: Well, you have to pick and choose. It's like anything else.
0: How do you know which is the better
5: Well, you
0: advice?
5: Know, you have to do a little homework.
0: That's I mean, you do it from a trained scientist slash physician or...
2: Yeah, some of those aren't on
0: some guy who lives, some guy who lives in his basement at his parents' house. Mm. What else have you got over there, Ms. Hooker?
1: Space news?
5: Space!
1: Yeah, the Perseid Summer Lights show is back, and viewing conditions are especially promising for the Northern Hemisphere. The best views will be between midnight and dawn on Wednesday night into Thursday morning, so August 12th and 13th, when the constellation Perseus is high in the northern sky.
5: High, so high.
1: According to NASA, as many as 50 to 100 meteors per hour may be visible under ideal conditions.
2: Fun.
1: Yeah.
2: Always pretty.
1: Yeah.
0: That's great.
5: You're supposed to make wishes on those, right? Or is that...
2: Yeah, you can wish on a falling star.
5: Is that considered a falling star or meteors? Or
2: I'm not sure.
5: Yeah, I'm not
2: sure. I think so. I think it counts.
0: Yeah. You have a lot of wishes.
5: Sure.
0: Make a list.
5: Yeah.
0: What did you say, 100?
1: 100 to, or 50 to 100
0: okay.
1: meteors. Yeah.
0: That'll be fun.
2: Per hour.
5: And then there's another total solar eclipse tomorrow, I think, but we're not, our area is not in the totality of it.
0: What, Greenland or something?
3: Spain, yeah. I think.
5: I think the walruses or whatever is on Greenland.
2: Yeah, well, they're going to love it.
5: Yeah, the snow bunnies or whatever the heck they got up there.
0: What?
5: Yeah, you know, Greenland.
2: yeah.
5: Jack bunnies.
0: Okay. No.
5: They're all
2: solid
5: white.
2: Jack bunnies.
5: Solid white.
0: Coming up, we have a really cool story about a, it's not a Guinness World Record, but it's from Guinness. But it probably should be a Guinness World Record involving their own product.
1: Oh, yeah.
0: We'll get to that when we come back.
5: Like how many car bombs you can drink in an hour?

0: Boy, that's got to be.
1: Do you know what a car bomb is?
2: It's a a liquor in a beer or something. What is it?
1: Not just any liquor. It's Guinness. You use Guinness and the
3: Jameson.
4: Right? Drop a shot of Jameson.
1: Drop a Jameson into the Guinness. And
2: chuck is that where you actually drop the glass itself into the glass?
4: Mm-hmm. Yep. And then you drink it. You got to drink it before it curdles. Is that what that is? Yeah.
1: Something like that.
2: Oh, that's cool. But that's not what it involves. But it does involve Guinness. Stout.
0: I love
2: which
0: I
2: we'll
0: love
2: find
0: it.
2: Out about
1: mm. right now. Fat beer.
2: I'm going to tell you about Refi. What am I talking about? 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
12: I can dig it. 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She can dig it. They can
13: welcome
12: dig it.
13: Back.
12: We can dig it. I can dig it.
13: Shut it. The Bob and Tom Show. We're in the O'Reilly Auto Parts Studios. Jess Hooker at the news desk.
14: Hello.
13: There's Pat Godwin.
15: Hello, Chick.
13: Hello, Pat. There's Jeff Oskey.
16: Hey, man.
14: Uh-oh.
16: Hey, man.
13: You're good.
16: There, is that better?
13: You want to go?
16: I feel like I'm on your nerves today.
13: Do you
16: want to
13: go outside? No. There's Josh Arnold.
17: What of it?
13: Oh, okay.

0: See? There you go. There's Ace Cosby.
1: Hello.
0: I'm Chick McGee. Hello, Tom.
2: Did you always have that guy when they would take attendance and there was a substitute? The one dick that would always go, present. Remember that guy? Hmm. No? Am I the only one that had that?
3: No, it would happen, yeah.
0: I always wanted to say yo, though, and I never... In my mind, I said yo, but I would say here.
2: Yeah, okay.
3: Yo!
2: Now, we have a new story coming up from Miss Hooker. The topic is what, Miss Hooker?
4: Which one do you want? Do you want the penis one or do you want the beer one?
0: Penis, penis, penis, penis, penis.
3: On a hot day, I'd rather have a beer.
1: Yeah, beer.
2: They're both. We have time for both. They're both.
4: Yeah.
0: Wait a minute. This isn't the avocado penis, is it?
4: No, that's an off. That's the off-air story.
0: That's the off-air story.
3: And that guy's getting treatment.
0: Yes.
4: Wow. A historic phallic-shaped woodland in Scotland, known to locals as the Penis Woods, is being chopped down.
3: Oh, no.
0: Oh.
4: According to STV, the landmark, officially called Castle Crawford Wood, rises up a hillside south of Bigger, South Lancashire, and is visible from a major highway.
3: All right.
2: You have a shot of this thing? Okay, this is
0: a landmark. Rises
3: you got to
0: up
3: really want to see a penis.
2: It's an area with almost no trees.
0: Let me tell you, if your penis looks like that, see a doctor. Good Lord.
3: You got to be looking for wiener to see that.
0: Yeah. And believe me, I've looked for wiener. And
4: it has become known as the treeness of Penis Woods, thanks to its unusual form.
2: It's imagine 1,000 trees planted in such a way that they stand out in contrast to the others, and it looks like a giant phallus.
0: At the outline of them on the forest floor.
2: But it's known as the, as you said, treeness.
0: Yeah. The first, when I heard this, I thought the penises, the trees were shaped like penises.
4: I did too.
0: Yeah.
4: I did too. That looks like a species of tree.
5: Yeah, that just looks like a pepper grinder.
6: Yeah.
4: Yeah.
5: That's not a penis.
4: Doesn't even have any balls.
6: It's not my penis.
0: Yeah. Yeah, where are the balls?
3: Yeah. Come
2: have
3: on,
2: ever,
3: man.
2: Have you ever seen the...
0: have I ever seen a ball? Let me look. Yep, there's a ball.
2: Did you ever see the photographs of the forest that was replanted by the Hitler Youth?
4: Oh.
2: Ever seen that?
0: How did you come across this picture?
4: What are you Googling?
2: No, I read history books.
0: Have you ever seen...
2: And they planted different varieties of trees.
0: Uh-huh.
2: So the Nazi swastika appeared
3: in
2: the forest on the side of the mountain.
3: Man.
0: Oh. Hmm. Well, you know, I mean, it's okay, but that's what they were doing.
3: Yeah,
0: it's marketing 101, right?
3: Ugh.
2: But it didn't blossom until years later when,
4: right,
2: once again, the contrasting colors of the trees, so...
0: Wasn't supposed to last hundreds of years.
3: Why does it say why they're cutting this down?
4: Yeah, these trees it's the end of its natural life cycle.
3: Oh.
4: So, and they're experiencing significant wind blown trees, and they're unstable.
3: I just like to show the arrogance to go up to a bunch of trees and go, this is the end of your natural life cycle, and then cut them down.
0: Okay.
3: In the most unnatural fashion possible.
0: Right.
2: You ever have that neighbor that cuts his trees down because he doesn't like raking the leaves?
3: Yeah.
2: Yeah.
3: Yeah.
2: That's great. Okay.
0: That's how neighborhoods, neighborhood fights start.
5: I blow all mine into his yard.
2: Yeah. Good for you.
4: They will re-erect a mix of tree species to help sustain the woodland long term.
3: All right, well, that's good.
0: Is there anything better than the re-erect?
3: You get that latency period, and then you.
0: That's right. Oh yeah.
3: Oh well, we're back.
2: What's your latency period now? 3-4 days.
4: Oh,
0: I'm going to say 6 to 8 weeks.
2: Okay,
5: yeah, I'm with you.
0: Yeah,
2: with that, me too.
0: Oh yeah.
2: Now this next story is not a Guinness World Record, but it should be.
4: Yeah, a pair of divers found a 162-year-old bottle of Guinness in a shipwreck off the coast of England.
0: 162-year-old bottle still sealed, I'm guessing.
4: Mm-hmm. The BBC reports that Belgian underwater photographer Stefan Panis.
2: It's Panis.
4: Well, it's penis with an A.
3: It is.
4: Discovered the bottle buried in a shipwreck off Dover last year. When Mr. Panis and his friend, Eddie Huzzy, surfaced.
0: Come on. This is like a cartoon.
2: I should have changed their names.
7: I was there with Eddie Huzzy. And
2: these guys are diving deep. They find this wreck and they find this bottle that's from whatever it is, 1864. That's not opened.
4: No.
0: I guess it would be. He's amazed by this. I'm trying to help. Believe me. I guess it'd be okay.

0: drink, right?
1: It's a possibility that it could be drinkable still, is what they're saying. They're going to have it checked.
0: Drink room.
1: They need to, they're going to find an expert to declare that it's safe, but they want to try it.
2: But the story goes on to say they can actually recover the DNA and they'll be able to rebrew a beer that will taste just like Guinness would have tasted in the 1860s. That's the kind of a cool
3: thing. Wait a minute.
4: It is cool, but I don't like that it's changed that much. Yeah, I don't like hearing that.
3: Yeah, the taste has changed.
2: Well, they don't know.
3: That's bogus.
2: They don't know.
4: Okay.
2: When I was a kid, I can remember my mom would say, chicken no longer tastes like chicken when I was a kid.
3: Well,
4: I know, but there are two things going on there.
3: Yeah, your mother was a complainer.
4: Of course, hormones and things change like that, but your taste buds are completely different.
3: Yes.
4: When you're
3: absolutely
4: older.
1: Like every 7 years you
4: like
1: get,
4: it's exactly yeah. You have a whole new tongue yeah. Essentially.
3: I can't tell you the love affair I'm having right now with mustard.
5: I
3: could not care for mustard until like I'm gonna say 6 months ago. I can't get enough mustard now.
1: Oh.
2: Yeah, that's interesting.
3: I'm telling you.
2: And it goes the other way too.
3: Put a mustard on your face and I'll lick it off.
2: I can't eat sushi anymore. I used to eat it all the time.
4: Really?
2: Can't get near it now.
3: No kidding.
2: Yeah.
3: Huh.
2: But I mean yeah, but anyway, back to the Guinness story. The BBC article says that they are going to be able to, which is kind of interesting that they can use DNA to recreate the flavors. And I read somewhere that they're experimenting with wine now. They think they're going to be able to create the exact same taste of a wine artificially.
1: Well, I mean.
2: Somehow with DNA readings and stuff. So.
4: Huh. Well, that also eliminates the great thing about a vintage and stuff.
2: Sure. Oh yeah. I couldn't agree more.
4: Huh. Interesting.
2: We'll see what happens.
4: Does jelly have better vintages like wine does?
3: And if it doesn't, why can't they make jelly alcoholic?
4: Like what?
1: I bet you could.
2: I'll bet there's someone out there who's had a PB&J that's.
4: Can you imagine though?
3: The grapes are like 6%. Oh
4: man, is that a 96 Smucker's?
3: Yes.
4: Yes. This was a much better year.
3: Oh, Smucker's from 96.
2: What would it have? Describe it in your famous wine terms, Josh.
4: This coffee term. The 96 is
3: a full nose and.
4: Absolutely. The bouquet.
3: Oaky.
4: Yes, oaky with hints of it's joyful without being obnoxious.
3: Yeah. And it'll get you a drunker and a monkey.
1: Should I try to make
3: peanut butter
1: boozy jelly?
2: No.
3: Yes.
2: No.
3: Shut up, you bunch of sissies. Party Hooper.
2: Okay, when you were a kid, peanut butter and jelly, did you have your mom cut the crust off and then slice it?
1: My mom wasn't around.
3: Oh, yeah, sure.
2: I didn't mean you. I meant someone whose mom was around. I'm so sorry.
6: That's wasteful. We had to
1: eat our crust. Yeah. We absolutely had to eat our crust.
3: If I wanted to get a smack in the head with my PB&J,
5: right, exactly.
3: I'd have him cut off the crust.
6: I would have thrown it at me.
4: So sorry, little Lord Fauntleroy.
2: Yeah. I'm saying I would cut it off. I'm just saying. My dog Duffy sure liked grape jelly and peanut butter.
3: Atta boy. All right. Now you're talking.
2: Miss you, Duffy. These are the O'Reilly Auto Parts Studios. 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
9: Good Tuesday morning. I'm Jeff Rowland at the Shoals Insider News Desk. Here's what's trending this hour in Shoals area news. A Tuscumbia man who was recently shot while breaking into a home

0: has been indicted for another burglary that occurred back on May 31st while the homeowners were out of town. Authorities say 30-year-old Casey Ray Wilbanks dropped his phone while he was in the home burglarizing it. Wilbanks stands charged with third-degree burglary, criminal mischief, and violating the conditions of his release. He's being held in the Colbert County Jail. A Muscle Shoals woman that escaped from the Tuscumbia Jail on July 19th for a short time has been indicted by a Colbert County grand jury for second-degree escape. According to court records, 31-year-old Lindsay Nicole Garris, also known as Alex, was released from the Colbert County Jail on a $5,000 bond. You're up to date. That's what's trending this hour in Shoals Area News. I'm Jeff Rowland at the Shoals Insider News Desk, your news authority.
1: From the Way 31 Storm Tracker Weather Center, I'm meteorologist Amber Kulik. As you head out the door on this Tuesday morning, temperatures in the low to middle 70s. Be on the lookout for a couple areas of some patchy fog first thing this morning. We'll turn mostly sunny for the rest of your Tuesday afternoon with high temperatures topping out in those lower 90s. A couple of isolated showers and thunderstorms will be possible during the afternoon and early evening hours tonight. I'm Way 31 meteorologist Amber Kulik.
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2: 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I did some day drinking. 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I was not driving. 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And then all of a sudden, they were behind us. And so then he went out of the car, and I could hear him go, I'm not going to. I got out and went, he's only had three. Let him blow. Get back in the car, sir. That kind of stuff. 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
6: From the Way 31 Storm Tracker Weather Center, I'm meteorologist Amber Kulik. As you head out the door on this Tuesday morning, temperatures in the low to middle 70s. Be on the lookout for a couple areas of some patchy fog first thing this morning. We'll turn mostly sunny for the rest of your Tuesday afternoon with high temperatures topping out in those lower 90s. A couple of isolated showers and thunderstorms will be possible during the afternoon and early evening hours tonight. I'm Way 31 meteorologist Amber Kulik.
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5: From the Way 31 Storm Tracker Weather Center, I'm meteorologist Amber Kulik. As you head out the door on this Tuesday morning, temperatures in the low to middle 70s. Be on the lookout for a couple areas of some patchy fog first thing this morning. We'll turn mostly sunny for the rest of your Tuesday afternoon with high temperatures topping out in those lower 90s. A couple of isolated showers and thunderstorms will be possible during the afternoon and early evening hours tonight. I'm Way 31 meteorologist Amber Kulik.
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7: From the Way 31 Storm Tracker Weather Center, I'm meteorologist Amber Kulik. As you head out the door on this Tuesday morning, temperatures in the low to middle 70s. Be on the lookout for a couple areas of some patchy fog first thing this morning. We'll turn mostly sunny for the rest of your Tuesday afternoon with high temperatures topping out in those lower 90s. A couple of isolated showers and thunderstorms will be possible during the afternoon and early evening hours tonight. I'm Way 31 meteorologist Amber Kulik.
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8: From the Way 31 Storm Tracker Weather Center, I'm meteorologist Amber Kulig. Going through your Tuesday afternoon, high temperatures today topping out in those lower 90s. We'll see mostly sunny skies with a couple of isolated showers and thunderstorms becoming possible during the afternoon and early evening hours tonight. Rain chances fade as the sun sets and will turn partly cloudy overnight tonight, with overnight lows dipping into the 70s. I'm Way 31 meteorologist Amber Kulig.
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8: From the Way 31 Storm Tracker Weather Center, I'm meteorologist Amber Kulik. Going through your Tuesday afternoon, high temperatures today topping out in those lower 90s. We'll see mostly sunny skies with a couple of isolated showers and thunderstorms becoming possible during the afternoon and early evening hours tonight. Rain chances fade as the sun sets and will turn partly cloudy overnight tonight, with overnight lows dipping into the 70s. I'm Way 31 meteorologist Amber Kulik.
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2: From the Way 31 Storm Tracker Weather Center, I'm meteorologist Amber Kulig. Going through your Tuesday afternoon, high temperatures today topping out in those lower 90s. We'll see mostly sunny skies with a couple of isolated showers and thunderstorms becoming possible during the afternoon and early evening hours tonight. Rain chances fade as the sun sets and will turn partly cloudy overnight tonight with overnight lows dipping into the 70s. I'm Way 31 meteorologist Amber Kulig.
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Hey there, I'm TC. Good afternoon on this hot Tuesday, nonstop rock. Rod Stewart, hope he's doing all right. He had to cancel a show the other night because of an emergency procedure, but apparently it was somewhat minor medical procedure, but hope Rod is doing all right. 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

Rock 105.5, the big dog, there's Poison. I'm TC, trying to help you out, having a good time on this hot Tuesday afternoon. Fleetwood Mac on the way. Molly Hatchet right here on the big dog.

0: Rock 105.5, the big dog, Bob and Tom in the morning. Shoals best rock all day long. Fleetwood Mac, go your own way. Hey there, I'm TC with, we'll check in with this Way 31 weather as, hot today. Going to be even hotter tomorrow and the rest of the week. Heat advisory will come to effect tomorrow. And maybe even excessive heat warnings as we get towards the end of the week. We're talking about actual air temperature is going to be hitting right at 100. That's not factoring in the heat index. But, get ready for it's back to school season. But summertime is still going on. We'll check in with the Way 31 weather. Another long set of nonstop rock. Bon Jovi will kick it off next.
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7: From the Way 31 Storm Tracker Weather Center, I'm meteorologist Amber Kulik. Going through your Tuesday afternoon, high temperatures today topping out in those lower 90s. We'll see mostly sunny skies with a couple of isolated showers and thunderstorms becoming possible during the afternoon and early evening hours tonight. Rain chances fade as the sun sets and will turn partly cloudy overnight tonight, with overnight lows dipping into the 70s. I'm Way 31 meteorologist Amber Kulik.
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Rock 105.5, the big dog digging deep in the library with Bad Company's Honey Child. 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

0: Stones and that jumping Jack Mick Jagger. Yeah, if you think you're too old to get down at the club, well, Mick Jagger is here to prove you wrong. You know, he turned 83 last month, and Mick Jagger out promoting a new song off the new album. He's described the song Mr. Charm from the latest album, Foreign Tongues, as, quote, four on the floor. It's danceable. And to demonstrate the song's danceability, Mick Jagger shared an Instagram video of himself dancing at a club under a big disco ball and having a great time with the crowd. He's 83 years old. The Rolling Stones releasing Foreign Tongues, their 25th studio album, back in July. And Mick Jagger makes me feel like a lazy bum sitting on the couch, you know what I mean? Another long set of nonstop rock on the way. The Eagles will kick it off next.
1: No need to suffer. You got Alice's Attic to look forward to this evening. Tune in for a tale from the attic about my appearance on American Idol. You gotta love the 80s. We'll play something from one of the biggest albums of the decade. Then I've got Live and Kickin' from an Austin band, an attic classic from a one-hit wonder, and a movie music madness tune from a shirtless Matthew McConaughey movie. I'm pretty sure you've got nothing else going on tonight, so check out Alice's Attic, and you won't be disappointed. 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

Rapid 5-5, the big dog heat of the moment from Asia as we're in the midst of another heat wave here in late summer. Getting ready for football. 21st season premiere of Hard Knocks tonight on HBO, training camp with the Seattle Seahawks this season. Tom Petty right now on the big dog.

Rockwell 5-5, the big dog with the talking heads on this hot, muggy Tuesday. It's just going to get hotter and muggier as the week goes along. Got to stay hydrated. And apparently this drink is more hydrating than water. Milk, according to researchers, more hydrating than water. Non-stop rock, Green Day on the big dog.

0: Rock 105.5, the big dog, Bob and Tom in the morning, Shoals Bass Rock all day long with the police on this hot, muggy Tuesday. And only going to get hotter as the week goes along. Heat advisory will come in tomorrow for the rest of the week. And don't be surprised if we don't get an excessive heat warning later this week or even next week. And along with the heat, back to school, and of course, football about to get underway. We're about a week and a half away when the Deschler Tigers return to the big dog to open up the season at Russellville, Friday night, August 21st, a week from Friday. And of course, football in the South, high school football scoreboard show will return as well every Friday night following the games. All the high school football scoreboard scores here in Northwest Alabama. It is back. We got you another long set of nonstop rock on the way. Motley Crue to kick it off next.
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7: From the Way 31 Storm Tracker Weather Center, I'm Chief Meteorologist Jeff Castle. Heat becomes the big story as we take you through the rest of the week and on into the coming weekend. For tonight, we'll be generally quiet, partly cloudy, warm, and muggy. Lows will be down in the low 70s. For tomorrow, look for a mix of clouds and sunshine with just a slight chance for an afternoon shower or thunderstorm. We'll be hot and humid.

0: humid with afternoon highs in the low 90s, but a heat index approaching 105. I'm Way 31 Storm Tracker Chief Meteorologist Jeff Castle.
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Rock 105.5, the big dog with Clash. Hey there, I'm TC. As we dig deep in the big dog library, how about the Jay Giles Band? Going back to 1971, album called The Morning After. This is Looking for a Love. Jay Giles Band on the big dog.

0: Rapid 055, the Big Dog, Jay Giles Band, digging deep in the Big Dog Library for that one. Looking for a love. Sammy Hagar on the way. Pearl Jam right now on the Big Dog.
1: You guys ready?

0: Rock 105.5, the big dog, Bob and Tom in the morning, Shoals Bass Rock all day long. Sammy Hagar, Can Drive 55. TC here just before 5 on this Tuesday. And tomorrow night, the next big Powerball jackpot drawing. Be near $1 billion again. Huge Powerball jackpot. Could be yours. Yeah, the Powerball is inching closer to a $1 billion mark. $975 million right now after no one won Monday's drawing. And remember this, Alabamians. For the first time, players in the United Kingdom can now buy tickets and compete for the same top prize, potentially bringing millions of new players into the game. So, yeah, players in the UK can play the Powerball, but, yeah, we got to drive to Tennessee, don't we? Another long set of nonstop rock on the way. Boston will kick it off next.
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Rock 105.5, the big dog with the Who, Zeppelin on the way, some AC/DC coming up too. Bob and Tom Rewind in just a moment. Van Halen first on the big dog.

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1: Are you doing your last news story, Kristen?
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3: Oh, go for
1: you
3: it.
1: You said you had one more.
2: If art museums are a little too stuffy.
4: Fart museum.
2: Art.
4: Oh.
3: I'd go to a fart museum.
4: Hell yes. Farts through the ages.
2: It's a little hard to document.
4: The dawn of fart. How old
3: Hold
4: am
3: on.
4: I?
3: Hold on a second.
4: Am I going to be still making fun of farts at 50?
3: Good
4: I don't
3: morning,
4: know.
3: Bob and okay. Tom Show.
5: Hey, Bob and Tom Show?
3: Yes.
5: Call for the fart museum?
3: Oh, yeah?
5: Chick, I just want to crack you. You don't want to come here.
3: You so don't?
1: I,
3: why
1: I
3: not?
1: Gather, I gather it's fully all-dimensional smell-o-vision.
5: It stinks. Lousy museum.
3: Really?
5: Oh, this museum is no good at all.
3: Whoa. Oh, whoa, what was that?
5: Oh, it's part of the multimedia display they got going on.
3: Uh-huh.
5: When you walk in.
3: Right.
5: Oh, it's unbelievable. There's just like this big air compressor there. It blows farts at people.
1: Wow.
2: Do somebody... they smell?
5: Oh, it smells awful. The only way we really make money is through our concession area.
3: Really?
5: Yeah.
3: We, what do you sell there?
5: Well, we rent raincoats for the back part of the tour.
1: Yeah.
3: Yeah. Whoa. Whoa.
5: Yeah. Oh, boy.
3: Now, what does it have? What's the atmosphere like there? Is it real
5: the
3: thick?
5: Atmosphere?
3: Sounds thick. Man.
5: Humid and cloudy.
1: Now, do you have, is your fart museum primarily contemporary, or is it modern, or do you have classical pieces?
5: Mostly fart deco.
3: Oh. Really?
1: Okay.
5: In the style, and while I got...
6: Excuse me?
5: Oh, boy,
6: do you work here?
5: Yeah, I work here.
6: My family and I would like to get our money back.
5: Right out front, no refund.
3: What was that?
5: That was our tribute to all the little people that played the Munchkins.
1: Oh, that'd be midget farting then.
5: Oh, people often forget about midget farting. Let me take you into this one room.
3: Okay.
5: I want to show you what's going on here.
3: All right, what's in there?
5: Oh,

0: What is it?
1: Which room are you in?
2: Oh, it's the SBD room.
1: Oh, boy.
2: Silent but deadly?
1: Uh-huh. Okay.
2: I got to go because, man, this is unbelievable. This is like the third time this month already.
1: Uh-huh.
2: We got to re-wallpaper.
1: Oh, really?
2: Yep, I got to go.
1: Say, where are you guys located?
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0: Rock 105.5, the big dog, Shoals Best Rock, nonstop money talks. That is AC/DC. I'm TC. As we wrap up your workday and drive you home, get you in those hot cars. You know, you get out there in your hot car and you burn your skin. Ever burn your skin like on the seatbelt buckle or maybe on the seat covers? Well, a Mercedes can get so hot inside that people are actually being branded by the metal logo on the seat. Yeah, a class action lawsuit against Mercedes because people are being burned by a raised metallic logo on the front seat that gets super hot in the sun. People are actually reporting first and second degree burns with this. Yeah, I know businesses like to get their brand out there, but literally branding people is a little much, right? Another long set of nonstop rock on the way. You too will kick it off next.
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5: From the Way 31 Storm Tracker Weather Center, I'm Chief Meteorologist Jeff Castle. Heat becomes the big story as we take you through the rest of the week and on into the coming weekend. For tonight, we'll be generally quiet, partly cloudy, warm, and muggy. Lows will be down in the low 70s. For tomorrow, look for a mix of clouds and sunshine with just a slight chance for an afternoon shower or thunderstorm. We'll be hot and humid with afternoon highs in the low 90s, but a heat index approaching 105. I'm Way 31 Storm Tracker Chief Meteorologist Jeff Castle.
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Rock 105.5, the big dog, Shoals Bass Rock nonstop, Pat Benatar, Heartbreaker. Hey there, I'm TC, as we dig deep in the big dog library with, well, one of those bands that had the rare opportunity of having a second career, Aerosmith. Of course, huge in the 70s, crashed and burned as the 70s ended and the 80s began. Joe Perry quit the band. Guitarist Brad Whitford quit the band. Now, when Joe Perry quit, he formed the Joe Perry Project, and in 1980, debut studio album and title track called Let the Music Do the Talking. Well, a couple of years later, in 1985, when Brad Whitford and Joe Perry rejoined Aerosmith, they did an album called Done with Mirrors. This was their big comeback of the original band, and they did a new version of Let the Music Do the Talking. From Done with Mirrors, it's Aerosmith digging deep on the big dog.

Capital 5-5, the big dog from their 1985 album Done With Mirrors. There's Aerosmith digging deep in the library. Let the music do the talking. Allman Brothers Band on the way. Kenny Wayne Shepherd right now on the big dog.

0: 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Hey there, I'm TC, just before 6 on your Tuesday. 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
1: No need to suffer. You got Alice's Attic to look forward to this evening. Tune in for a tale from the attic about my appearance on American Idol. You gotta love the 80s. We'll play something from one of the biggest albums of the decade. Then I've got Live and Kickin' from an Austin band, an attic classic from a one-hit wonder, and a movie music madness tune from a shirtless Matthew McConaughey movie. I'm pretty sure you've got nothing else going on tonight, so check out Alice's Attic, and you won't be disappointed. On Rock 105.5, the big dog.
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0: Rock 105.5, the big dog, Bob and Tom in the morning. Shoals Bass Rock all day long. Ugly Kid Joe. I'm TC. We'll check on that weather. Another long set of nonstop rock on the way. ZZ Top will kick things off. ZZ Top out on the road having their challenges as ZZ Top drummer Frank Beard is officially stepping away from the band's ongoing The Big One tour due to serious undisclosed health problems. While reports confirm his condition is severe enough to halt his travel, the exact medical diagnosis has not been released by the band or his management. Now, there are temporary replacement drummer for stepping in behind the kit to fill in for Frank Beard. And, of course, with only one original member left, Billy Gibbons, currently the only classic member of the iconic Texas trio. Hope Frank Beard is feeling better and doing better. ZZ Top will kick things off next.
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7: From the Way 31 Storm Tracker Weather Center, I'm Chief Meteorologist Jeff Castle. Heat becomes the big story as we take you through the rest of the week and on into the coming weekend. For tonight, we'll be generally quiet, partly cloudy, warm, and muggy. Lows will be down in the low 60s.

0: 70s. For tomorrow, look for a mix of clouds and sunshine with just a slight chance for an afternoon shower or thunderstorm. We'll be hot and humid with afternoon highs in the low 90s, but a heat index approaching 105. I'm Way 31 Storm Tracker Chief Meteorologist Jeff Castle.
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10: Rumors spreading around in that Texas town. About to check outside the games. And you know what I'm talking about. Just let me know if you wanna go to that home out on the range. They got a lot of nice girls.

Rockin' 055, the Big Dog, Fleetwood Mac. Hey there, I'm TC, digging deep in the Big Dog library. Billy Idol and the tune Flesh for Fantasy. It's Billy Idol on the Big Dog.

0: Rocket 05, the big dog, Bob and Tom in the morning. Scholl's Bass Rock all day long. Alice Cooper at night. That is Bush and Glycerine. Alice Cooper on the way. Alice's Attic after up after 7 o'clock for your Tuesday night listening pleasure. Bob and Tom show will get your Wednesday started, and I will see you back around about 3 tomorrow, right? Have yourself a good one. Stay safe out there. Stay cool out there. Be kind to one another. I'll talk to you later.
1: No need to suffer. You got Alice's Attic to look forward to this evening. Tune in for a tale from the attic about my appearance on American Idol. You gotta love the 80s. We'll play something from one of the biggest albums of the decade. Then I've got Live and Kickin' from an Austin band, an attic classic from a one-hit wonder, and a movie music madness tune from a shirtless Matthew McConaughey movie. I'm pretty sure you've got nothing else going on tonight, so check out Alice's Attic, and you won't be disappointed on Rock 105.5, The Big Dog.
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2: It's time once again to escape to another world where the rock is always just right. 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
3: Welcome back to Alice's Attic on August 11th. I'm in London on the eve of the first Hollywood Vampire show at the O2 this year. We do have a very special guest coming up that I'm not going to talk about that's going to be on that show. It's not easy having one of the great sex symbols of all time in a band. Of course, I'm talking about me, not Johnny Depp. So this hour, we're going back to this exact week in 1973 for Cooper's Countdown. Plus, I'll take an email, and later we've got a This Day in Rock honoring one of the great 80s rockers. But now, let's start with this.
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